0: morning they may confirm a visit soon, and Indian media report similar messages from their government. The New Zealand Indian Central Association president told guests at a dinner in April a visit by Narendra Modi was imminent. Trade Minister Todd McClay says he can't confirm anything.
1: I'm only the Minister of Trade. Any visit by a head of state would be well above my pay grade.
0: That's news.
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0: In sport, golfer Ryan Fox has had his place confirmed for the 126th US Open next month due to a ranking in the world's top 60. Also claiming a spot via that category is Adam Scott. Next month's tournament at the Shinnecock Hills course on New York's Long Island will be the 45-year-old Australian's 100th straight major, dating to the 2001 Open Championship. The next best active player behind Scott is Jordan Spieth on 49. Jack Nicklaus holds the all-time record, playing 146 straight from 1962 to 1998. Pep Guardiola will reportedly end his 10-year reign as Manchester City football manager after their final Premier League game on Monday. That's sport. I'm Malcolm Jordan.
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4: Weather Watch 24-7. The Met Service forecast for Queenstown today. Cloud clearing to fine this afternoon, but returning tonight, light winds. And tonight's low zero. Tomorrow, mostly cloudy with morning frost. Northeasterlies and a high of 13 degrees. Alexandra, fog for the rest of today. Light winds and tonight's low minus one. Tomorrow, a foggy and frosty morning, lifting to mostly cloudy in the afternoon. Light winds. Tomorrow's high 12. Wānaka, low cloud for the rest of today. Light winds and tonight's low two. Tomorrow, mostly cloudy with morning frosts, light winds, then northwesterlies developing in the afternoon, and tomorrow's high 13.
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5: Expect delays with some roadworks around the Upper Clutha with the Upper Clutha Waste Management Plan. Please drive safe, obey the signs, and have a great morning.
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0: Radio Wanaka, Peter Mac, Michael Jackson, rock with you, and you can rock with Michael, if you please, this afternoon. He's on screen at 4 o'clock today at Cinema Paradiso, and tomorrow's time, just in case you can't make it today and think, oh, I might slip in there tomorrow, 2 o'clock. You got a bit of a matinee tomorrow. Tell you what, I've always been a bit of a fan of a matinee, you know what I'm saying? Now, look, Radio Wanaka weather for the rest of today. The cloud hanging around a bit, light winds, 4 is the high. It's been feeling like 2 for most of the day so far, and it'll be the same temperature overnight tonight. For tomorrow, Wednesday, mostly cloudy, a bit of a frost, light winds, then nor'westerlies in the afternoon, 13. Into Thursday, mostly cloudy with the chance of a shower, 15 degrees. Friday, a few showers turn up. They'll become a bit widespread and heavier through Friday afternoon. 14 will be the high. They'll clear on Saturday morning, then it remains a bit cloudy with light winds in 12. Sunday, partly cloudy, light winds 10, it'll be fine, and 12 and partly cloudy on Monday. So there we go. That's how she's looking for the next 7 days.
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0: You're the voice, John Farnham, with Vincent Boone on there too, Mr. Electric Blue. Well, we're all getting bigger, aren't we? Not, well, some of us are personally, but some of the communities we are living in around the country are growing. And, God, I can remember when I was a kid, I think the population of New Zealand was 2 million, something like that. And what are we now? We're heading for 6, something like that. Of course, Wanaka's changed exponentially over the last 15, 20 years. Used to come here a lot in the early 90s with the kids. And we stayed a lot, actually, in town here, and because we were living in Dunedin at that stage, and it was totally different sort of a setup, really. So the problem is, and Queenstown's experienced, of course, phenomenal growth, and they've been told to, well, to get their act together, basically, because basically the town is going to outstrip its infrastructure. They're being told to double the infrastructure that's there now, like double it. That's massive. Within 15 years, or face gridlock. In fact, some of them are saying that even by 2030, which, you know, to be honest, is 4 years away, things are going to be pretty dire. So, yeah, you need scale to get sort of economies of scale to get infrastructure. So you need more people to fund that. It's a sort of a double-edged sword, isn't it? But I think we all know. I mean, the last few times I've been to Queenstown, to be fair, the last two or three times I've been to Queenstown, we've hung out around Frankton, around there, and haven't actually gone right into town because kind of don't need to, really, eh? Unless you go for a ride on the Innslaw. Green Day, Drax Project, and Kim Carnes when we come back.
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0: Tuesday afternoon, coming up 1 o'clock, Peter Mac, through till 6 o'clock tonight. 1 and 5 or 6, 5 hours to go for me, but you can hang around for the rest of your life if you want. We're not fussy. James Bay, Genesis, Alex Warren and Robbie Williams, among the stars lined up to shine on your radio and out your device. When we come back after news and sport, next at 1.
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12: In this update, the finance ministers announced more deep cuts to public service staff and ministries, which will be asked to come up with merger proposals. Nicola Willis says having more departments equals more managers, comms teams and administrators, and costs. Political reporter Troy Matic has more.
13: Willis also reveals they're targeting a decrease of core public servants from about 1.2% of the population to 1%. She says by mid-2029 they want nearly 9,000 fewer full-time equivalent staff. This year's budget reduces most agencies' operating annual budgets by 2% and another 5% each of the following 2 years.
12: Labour public service spokesperson Camilla Balich says percentage-based cuts would be arbitrary and unfair.
14: Seems like last budget, women paid for Nicola Willis's budget, and this time public servants and their families are going to be paying.
12: Police are looking into allegations of fraud at Auckland's Pukekohe South School at a time more than half of its board has resigned. Limited statutory manager Kevin Bush is overseeing the school. He says the probes, unrelated to the four members quitting last week. He can't confirm the nature of the complaint. Police say inquiries are in the early stages. The school is open and operating as usual. Disability support services will soon be entrenched in law. A new bill from Minister in Charge Louise Upston aims to clarify what support is available, who qualifies and how decisions are made. It won't impact existing services or funding. Upston says it also resolves issues the Supreme Court highlighted, where family carers were found to be state employees. She says there are better ways to recognise carers.
3: A carer support package is what we're working on now. The plan is to have something by the end of the year.
12: And a desperate need for development in Queenstown. Southern Infrastructure's Ross Copeland says there's currently a car for every citizen. And the roads will be full by the end of the decade. He says development has to double over the next 15 years to keep pace with the rapid growth.
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12: In sport, golfer Adam Scott's place has been confirmed for the 126th US Open, meaning a rare milestone awaits at the Shinnecock Hills course on New York's Long Island next month. The 45-year-old Australian is poised to play his 100th straight major, dating back to the 2001 Open Championship. The next best active player is Jordan Spieth on 49. Jack Nicklaus holds the all-time record, playing 146 in a row from 1962 to 1998. Ryan Fox also earns an exemption as part of the world's top 60. And game one of the NBA Western Conference Final between the Oklahoma City Thunder and the San Antonio Spurs is underway. That is sport.
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15: Weather Watch 24-7 at the Met Service forecast. For Queenstown today, cloud clearing to fine this afternoon, but returning tonight, light winds, and tonight's low zero. Tomorrow, mostly cloudy with morning frost, northeasterlies, and a high of 13 degrees. Alexandra, fog for the rest of today, light winds, and tonight's low minus one. Tomorrow, a foggy and frosty morning, lifting to mostly cloudy in the afternoon, light winds, tomorrow's high 12. Wānaka, low cloud for the rest of today, light winds, and tonight's low two. Tomorrow, mostly cloudy with morning frosts, light winds, then northwesterlies developing in the afternoon, and tomorrow's high 13.
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Alex Warren, Fever Dream. Hope you've got your fever under control today. Yes, there's a bit of a fever. People are getting a bit hot under the collar about the sort of money that's been subsidised with the major events fund to bring this fella out here.

0: Wilson Phillips and Hold On, Ed Sheeran and Robbie Williams Feel. Yeah, he's coming out here, isn't he? He's doing some shows in New Zealand. The government's big events fund, I think, has been used to help lure him out here. That movie, Better Man, that came out, a year and a half ago, I suppose it was now. This is Macca and I went to see that, and we both loved that movie. That movie, though, bombed internationally. That was the whole thing where they CGI'd him as a chimpanzee. And it sounds like a terrible idea. And that's what obviously a lot of people thought, and they stayed away in their droves. The thing cost over $100 million to make. I think it was lucky to gross 20 mil. Somebody took a real bath on that. And here's the thing. It's a bloody good movie. It really was very well done. We loved it. I'd go back and see it again. I thought it was that good. So what I'm saying is, if you didn't see it first time round and you've got an opportunity to stream it or something like that, honestly, get into it. It's clever. It was just a concept that people couldn't get their heads around. But if you watch it, I think you'll agree with me. Role Model, particularly if you're a Robbie fan. Role Model, The Police and Adele when we come back.
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0: Wherever you will go, the calling. Peter Mac, Nicola Willis, Finance Minister, has made some pre-budget statements today. Among those, plans to cut thousands more public sector roles. And I'll say it. We've been over-bureaucratised. Bureaucratised? Is that a word? We've been over-bureaucratised increasingly for years. We've now got the stage where we've got so many my dad used to say this. He used to say the council used to get by with a town clerk and some councillors and a few people in the back room, and they used to make things happen. They used to build roads and build bridges. We've got so many people doing God knows what these days. Consulting, cross-examining, cross-resulting, peer-reviewing, buggerizing around, going out for copy, peer-reviewing the peer-reviewer. Have I got it all wrong? Or is there, I mean, I just think there's only what, under fewer than 6 million of us, and we've just got bureaucrats up the wazoo. And what does that lead to? That leads to a lot more costs on your rates and a lot more drama when it comes to doing things, and you've got to consult and you've got to go through this outfit and the other outfit, and they don't like what you're doing, but give us a bit of money and you might get it through. And I couldn't be bothered. So although there's people that are in those jobs at the moment and they'll be hating this idea, I think it's, you know, it has to happen. It's just top heavy in that department. It's top. That's my theory. How trained are you in this sort of carry on, Peter? Answer, not at all. But I've got my eyes open and I can see that it's just getting nuts. Absolutely getting nuts. So if you disagree, that's fair enough. It's a free world, free speech, eh? I think we'll just leave it there for now. Come back. We can run this show. Honestly, we can run this show. We don't have a team of backroom. Oh, we do actually. But, you know, we don't see a lot of them, but they're there. They're doing their thing. But, you know, it's amazing what you can do with very little if you really try.
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0: Coming up to 2 o'clock, news and sport is on the way pretty shortly. We'll check in, find out what the stuff is that you need to know. We will report it, then we'll give you some weather for tomorrow. Then we'll move on, because that's what we do. And we play you good tunes too. What sort of an example would you like? Olivia Dean, Nickelback, Lewis Capaldi, Teddy Swims, Katie Tunstall, Elton John. That's what I'm talking about. Hang around, it's all on the way after 2. Radio Wanaka.
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10: In this update, the Finance Minister says Budget 2026 includes a fundamental public service overhaul and a near blanket 2% cut in agencies' operational funding. Nicola Willis says they want to cull nearly 9,000 full-time equivalent staff by 2029. They also want to slash the number of ministries, asking them to produce amalgamation proposals. Willis says more ministries means more departments.
11: More departments also equals more statutory compliance requirements, more silos and more costs.
10: National's Chris Bishop says it's not government's role to use the public sector to create jobs.
12: And we've got to stop stereotyping Wellington as just this boring public service town. It is so much more than that, and we need to stop thinking about it like that.
10: Labour leader Chris Hipkin sees problems with the changes.
13: Not good news for New Zealanders, bearing in mind that more than half of the jobs in question are outside the Wellington region.
10: Kiwis are continuing to cut back on spending, although they're still spending more than this time last year. Latest Stats NZ data shows retail electronic card spending fell 1.3% last month. Here's business reporter Michael Sergal.
14: Spending dropped across the board, particularly for vehicles and food. People appear to be driving less, with fuel spending dropping even as petrol and diesel prices continue to surge. Compared to this time last year, Kiwis are spending more overall, but buying less or cheaper food and continuing to cut back on their clothing budget.
10: An innovative gondola might help solve looming infrastructure problems in Queenstown. Southern Infrastructure's Ross Copeland has warned roads in the resort town could hit capacity within 5 years. He says it needs multiple solutions and a cable car network would efficiently connect key destinations. Infrastructure New Zealand's Nick Leggett says there has to be a conversation about alternative modes of transport.
15: I think the gondola is an exciting idea and it's one that needs to be carefully considered.
10: That's news.
16: Yeah, so the days of waiting in the car to hear the next song are long gone. 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
10: In sport, the Highlanders are rallying around wing Caleb Tangitau as they return to training without him. The All Blacks contender suffered a season-ending Achilles injury and the loss to the Chiefs in Hamilton. Assistant coach Ben Smith says as they focus on what is likely their final game of the season against the Hurricanes on Saturday, they're feeling for Tangitau.
17: Got plenty of rugby in front of him and, he'll do the. We've got a good S&C and medical team that'll do a good job around his recovery and he'll do that right so that he can come back.
10: Competition's been cancelled for the next 3 days at the World Surf League's New Zealand Pro at Manu Bay. And San Antonio Spurs lead the Oklahoma City Thunder 51-45 half-time of Game 1 in their NBA Western Conference Final.
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18: Weather Watch 24-7 at the Met Service forecast. For Queenstown today, cloud clearing to fine this afternoon, but returning tonight, light winds, and tonight's low zero. Tomorrow, mostly cloudy with morning frost, northeasterlies and a high of 13 degrees. Alexandra, fog for the rest of today, light winds, and tonight's low minus one. Tomorrow, a foggy and frosty morning, lifting to mostly cloudy in the afternoon, light winds, tomorrow's high 12. Wānaka, low cloud for the rest of today, light winds, and tonight's low two. Tomorrow, mostly cloudy with morning frosts, light winds, then northwesterlies developing in the afternoon, and tomorrow's high 13.
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Grace Slick and Starship at Nothing's Gonna Stop Us Now. Peter Mac in the afternoon, Olivia Dean, Nickelback in there too. I see a few ships are starting to move through the old Strait of Hormuz. Nothing like the numbers required, but there's a few getting through now. And they're doing it without, you know, sinking, which is encouraging.

0: Yeah, Lewis Capaldi, Peter Mac, Radio Wanaka, and Tupac featuring Dr. Dre in there too, and California Love. It's that time of the year when we get a bit of this inversion layer stuff. You know, it hangs around, it makes life a bit difficult. It's a bit depressing too, and it's, you know, one thing you don't want around airports and stuff is inversion layers. It's just annoying. And of course, when there's not much wind, that doesn't help the situation because it just hangs around. But the good news is, even though it's that time of year when we get a bit of this, tomorrow there's breezier conditions on the way, so hopefully that'll sort of improve things a little bit. That'd be nice. Elton John, Katie Tunstall and Teddy Swims when we come back.
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0: Can't Fight the Moonlight, Peter Mac in the Afternoon, Leanne Rimes. Looking forward to it immensely. That Bloody Woman, which is the big Kate Shepherd stage show, really. A big musical that's coming to town, staged by our own excellent Onstage Wanaka. We are a small place packing a huge punch when it comes to talent. By the way, Forsyth Bar, big shout out again to Forsyth Bar, who've come in as the big principal sponsor again for Onstage Wanaka, which is fantastic. Now, the tickets go on sale on the 24th. Now, I'd make that out to be Sunday. That seems a little unusual to me for, you know, Sunday to be a time they got, but that's what it says. They go on sale to the general public, that's you and me, on Sunday. Now, the tickets are ranging between $54 and $64 plus booking fee. So the gala opening night, and I'd be into that like a rat up a drainpipe, I would. It's a 7:30 show on the Friday, the 10th of July. Get along there. It's going to be an absolute riot. And then you can go away and you can go, my God, I'm craving to see that again, and probably again. And that will leave you the rest of the season. You've got a few other shows through till closing night on Saturday, the 18th of July. This show will sell out, and I want it to sell out on opening night and then just continue to do so. So iTickets, where you need to head. Tickets are on sale from the 24th for That Bloody Woman, supported by Forsyth Bar and some other great local sponsors, and presented by the exceptionally talented people at Onstage Wanaka.
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0: Nearly 3 o'clock, Peter Mac in the afternoon. This is Radio Wanaka, the station that has the best music mix across the Lakes District. And we are proud to bring you more of the good stuff after news and sport next at 3. Coterie, the dudes, Dan Hartman. And we'll kick things off with a memory from Celine Dion. That's just the way it is when we come back after 3.
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4: In this update, more cost-cutting and job losses in the public sector as the Finance Minister signals major reform. Nicola Willis says ministry operating budgets will reduce 2% next year and 5% more for each of the following 2 years. Plans also include capping full-time equivalent employees by mid-2029. That's a loss of nearly 9,000 jobs. Willis says savings will be redirected
5: to delivering more services in our health system, to increasing educational resources for our schools, to building infrastructure and strengthening our defence force and police.
4: ACT leader David Seymour says his party would go further.
6: We said we should go back to where Labor left off when New Zealand first put them in government in 2017. Back then there were 47,000 public servants. We've now got up to 62,000.
4: More people are paying into KiwiSaver. Driving, the scheme's second highest contribution levels on record. Financial Services Council data shows members contributed almost $2 billion in the 3 months to March. There are now more than 3.1 million KiwiSaver members. Council CEO Kirk Hope says it's partly driven by an increase in 18 to 25-year-olds starting to contribute.
7: That's a cohort of young people for whom KiwiSaver is a very real way to create wealth and a financial asset.
4: A suggestion, more constructions to come for Christchurch's 1NZ Stadium. Some general admission ticket holders at Saturday's once-in-a-lifetime show were directed to use portaloos and food trucks outside the roofed venue. The permanent facilities were designed for the seated capacity. Venue's Ōtautahi Chief Executive Caroline Harvey-Tier says they'll be reviewing what can be done better.
8: We don't want anyone to have a compromised experience. This is such an awesome venue and it's doing such brilliant things for the city. So where we can build more covered areas, because no one wants to queue in the first place, let alone queue in the rain.
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4: In sport, Highlanders assistant coach Ben Smith is urging his side to lift this week ahead of their probable last game of the 2026 season. The southernmost Super Rugby side met top of the table Hurricanes on Saturday in Wellington, with their top six playoff hopes almost extinguished. They're 4 points outside the playoffs and then have a bye the following week in the final round of the regular season. A lack of surf has seen organisers put the New Zealand Pro at Raglan's Manu Bay on hold for 3 days. They'll assess conditions on Thursday with a view to a Friday restart. The San Antonio Spurs lead Oklahoma City Thunder 89-80 in the fourth and final quarter of Game 1 in the NBA's Western Conference Finals.
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9: Weather Watch 24-7, the Met Service forecast. For Queenstown today, cloud clearing to fine this afternoon, but returning tonight, light winds, and tonight's low zero. Tomorrow, mostly cloudy with morning frost, northeasterlies and a high of 13 degrees. Alexandra, fog for the rest of today, light winds, and tonight's low minus one. Tomorrow, a foggy and frosty morning, lifting to mostly cloudy in the afternoon, light winds, tomorrow's high 12. Wanaka, low cloud for the rest of today, light winds, and tonight's low two. Tomorrow, mostly cloudy with morning frosts, light winds, then northwesterlies developing in the afternoon, and tomorrow's high 13.
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Dan Hartman. Peter Mac in the afternoon, the Chainsmokers with Coldplay and Celine Dion, just the way it has kicked us off this hour across the lakes on your Tuesday with Coterie. Wow.

0: Radio 1 and Peter Mac this afternoon. It's Tuesday. Well, the community is still reeling from the tragedy at the weekend, the Mount Aspiring National Park, the helicopter tragedy that claimed two lives. Tim Brown, the pilot, well-liked man around the region, and a Give a Little page has been set up in support of his family. He has a daughter, and he has his partner, Chrissy. And they are now alone and facing a future together which will be difficult to adjust to. And already a lot of people have responded to a Give a Little page that's been set up in support of them. It's not just knocking on the door of just under $40,000 at the moment. There's about 128 donors who have pitched in there. So it's a bit of a helpless feeling, isn't it, when you learn of somebody in your community in that situation. But at least there is some way, just, you know, popping a few dollars in there if you feel like it, that could ultimately make all the difference and make that transition a little less painful, but certainly some challenges ahead. And we know the community love and support is wrapped around them.
1: 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Wanaka. 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
2: 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Central Queenstown, Frankton, or somewhere else? 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

0: One More Night, Phil Collins, Peter Mac, Ed Sheeran, and a little more. Well, more than One More Night. We've got much more than that. But last weekend, the doors opened on the Wastebusters, the big ski business, you know, with all the gear, all the gears, the kids' ski jackets and snow pants and all that sort of stuff. Well, it was well attended, but the good news is there's more stuff coming in, there's more stuff being put out, and there's new stock all the time. Heaps of adult skis, ski boots and snowboarding boots to go out in the front yard there at the moment. The restocking, as I say, on an ongoing basis at the stage while the promotion is underway. So if you're looking for what looks like brand new gear, a lot of it to me, just, you know, like so good, check by Wastebusters and pay a lot less for the gear you really want. We're back after the break with Silverchair.
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0: 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And is the current office in Wānaka working for the Upper Clutha? 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

0: Peter Mac in the afternoon, Radio Wanaka. Good to have you in for your Tuesday, and hope it's going well for you. We'll knock off the rest of the afternoon with music from Rachel Platten, Mark Amber, Bachelor Girl, Roxette, Mr. Mister, those sort of people. Throw some Taylor Swift and Steve Miller Band on there as well. Oh, you want some Bieber? Yes, I can do that. The news and sport next at 4.
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8: In this update, another swathe of government agency job cuts and public sector reform. Finance Minister Nicola Willis says they want to return the public servant headcount to 1% of the population by mid-2029, culling about 8,700 jobs. Government agency operating budgets will again be reduced, 2% now, increasing over following years. Willis says they'll also thin out the ministries, pointing to savings it'll bring.
9: We fully expect that with good budgeting, we will be hiring more nurses, police officers and others in critical frontline roles.
8: Foreign Affairs Minister Winston Peters says he's not concerned about cuts to staffing at the ministry.
10: Because I've got a record of making sure I stand up for foreign affairs and making sure that we have got the number of people we need offshore, and my intention remains the same for this election.
8: An urgent call for the Prime Minister to walk away from signing up to a US minerals deal. More than 26,000 people have endorsed a Greenpeace petition delivered to Parliament today, depicting Chris Luxon and Donald Trump riding an American missile. Luxon's expected to sign a deal next month, giving the US priority access to critical minerals, some with military applications. Greenpeace's Jeresa Lee says this risks our environment for a president with a problematic agenda.
11: These interests involve military aggression, and we are seeing that playing out in real time right now.
8: Fears last-minute changes to education law will strip the Teaching Council's independence. The government's working on the Education and Training Amendment Bill, including plans to limit the council chief executive's term and removing teacher-elected members. It's expected to be fast-tracked through Parliament today. NZEI President Rebecca Lessell says dumping teacher-elected seats effectively hands full control to the minister. That's news.
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8: In sport, the San Antonio Spurs and Oklahoma City Thunder have gone to double overtime in Game 1 of the NBA's Western Conference Finals. The two sides were locked 101-all after regulation and then each added 7 points in the first overtime period. A short time ago, San Antonio led 114-111. The Montreal Canadiens have advanced to the NHL Ice Hockey Eastern Conference Finals.
13: Headman's the puck. Shot. Score! Montreal wins Game 7!
8: Montreal beating the Buffalo Sabres with a 3-2 overtime win in their winner-takes-all Game 7. And that is sport. I'm Raylene Ramsey.
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14: Weather Watch 24-7. The Met Service forecast for Queenstown today. Cloud clearing to fine this afternoon, but returning tonight, light winds. And tonight's low zero. Tomorrow, mostly cloudy with morning frost. Northeasterlies and a high of 13 degrees. Alexandra, fog for the rest of today. Light winds and tonight's low minus 1. Tomorrow, a foggy and frosty morning, lifting to mostly cloudy in the afternoon. Light winds, tomorrow's high 12. Wanaka, low cloud for the rest of today. Light winds and tonight's low 2. Tomorrow, mostly cloudy with morning frosts. Light winds, then northwesterlies developing in the afternoon. And tomorrow's high 13.
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0: Whistle While You Work, it's a sign of intense happiness. Roxette, Joy Ride, Mark Amber in the two, and Belong Together. So the outages today, first lot went on about 4 o'clock, reconnected, and the final bit, Mount Aspiring Road, Wanaka Mount Aspiring Road, due on in a few minutes at 4:30 this afternoon. That's today's work all done then. We'll give you tomorrow off. You've got your power connected all the way through tomorrow. You know, God willing, heavens forbid. And Thursday as the next outages, and I've got a couple to warn you about now, just so that you know. The first lot from 8 in the morning through until 3 p.m. Ribbonwood Ave, Wairau Road, Hickaway Drive, Bernard Road. Bernard Road's been getting a bit of action lately. Gun Road, Allison Avenue, so is that, and Lagoon Avenue. They're out till 3, from 8 till 3 on Thursday. And from 9 a.m. till 5, Mount Barker Road will be down. Then we should be clear after Thursday until we get to next Tuesday. We'll worry about that next week, won't we? Back shortly with Bieber and the Steve Miller Band, Radio Wanaka.
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0: Britney Spears, Peter Mac, You Drive Me Crazy. Wastebusters are renowned in this area for their inventiveness and their recyclefulness. Their recyclefulness. I just made that word up. Their recyclefulness, their innovation, their innovative approach to things. They just go out of their way to make stuff happen, good stuff happen. And a good example of that is the ski gear disposal they have on at the moment. So the winter drop, I think they call it. You can pop down there to Wasties any time this week. There's fresh stuff coming out all the time. You go in tomorrow, you think, oh, yeah, that looks pretty good. I might come back in a couple of days and see what was there. You go back in a couple of days and you find that the thing that you thought that you wanted tomorrow is actually gone, but another thing's come in which you actually like even more, so you buy that because you don't want to risk losing that one as well. That's basically how it works at Wastebusters.
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0: Wrapping up a Tuesday, whatever you've been up to today, whether you've been recreationally engaged or earning a living, or just doing other stuff. It's been great to have you in. And we're not done yet. 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Matchbox 20, Ella Langley, John Farnham, and Avicii with Arno Black, all along after news and sport next at 5 o'clock.
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12: In this update, the government's taking aim at government department headcounts, aiming to save $2.4 billion in coming years. The government's announced major public sector reform, planning to slash almost 9,000 public servant jobs by July of 2029. Teachers, nurses, doctors, police and people employed by Crown entities are exempt from the targets. Finance Minister Nicola Willis says reforms help secure the country's future.
13: This year's budget reduces most agencies' operating budgets by 2% in the coming year, followed by a further 5% in each of the following 2 years.
12: Labour leader Chris Hipkins says the proposal doesn't stack up.
14: Cutting up to 10,000 jobs from the public service will affect every region of New Zealand. There is no way they can make those kind of cuts without hitting frontline services.
12: Teaching unions worry a last-minute amendment from the Education Minister puts the Teaching Council fully under ministerial control. Erica Stanford's changing the Education and Training Amendment Bill to limit the chief executive's term and remove teacher-elected members. Jamie Cunningham reports.
15: The changes are expected to be fast-tracked through Parliament today. NZEI President Rebecca Lesalles says it dismantles the independence of the regulatory body and has been introduced with no prior consultation. PBTA President Chris Abercrombie says it shows a lack of respect for the teaching profession.
12: An urgent call for the government to not buckle to threats by Donald Trump. A Greenpeace petition has been delivered to Parliament today, endorsed by 26,000 people. Chris Luxon's expected to sign a deal giving the US priority access to critical minerals with military applications. Trump's threatened to otherwise impose tariffs. Greenpeace's Jeresa Lee says it's looking like the Prime Minister will sacrifice our land for foreign interests.
2: Our environment could be destroyed for the purpose of military aggression and warmongering.
12: And that's news.
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12: In sport, the San Antonio Spurs have finally broken the Oklahoma City Thunder in the second period of overtime to take Game 1 of the NBA's Western Conference Finals. The Spurs have won 122-115. Victor Wembanyama dropped 41 points and pulled down 24 rebounds for the Spurs. Hurricanes forwards coach Jamie McIntosh was in awe of what his side's front row has delivered in a statement win over the Blues at Eden Park. They're now preparing for the Highlanders on Saturday. McIntosh says it was a special effort up front.
17: Probably a bit biased towards them boys, but I think one of the best front row performances in my time up here, from not only the guys starting to the guys off the bench.
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18: Weather Watch 24/7. The Met Service forecast for Queenstown today: cloud clearing to fine this afternoon, but returning tonight, light winds, and tonight's low zero. Tomorrow, mostly cloudy with morning frost, northeasterlies, and a high of 13 degrees. Alexandra, fog for the rest of today, light winds, and tonight's low -1. Tomorrow, a foggy and frosty morning, lifting to mostly cloudy in the afternoon, light winds, tomorrow's high 12. Wānaka, low cloud for the rest of today, light winds, and tonight's low 2. Tomorrow, mostly cloudy with morning frosts, light winds, then northwesterlies developing in the afternoon, and tomorrow's high 13.
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0: We've got two strong hearts, John Farnham and Peter Mack. I've got a Guess What game. Guess What is worth over $16 billion to us as a country each year. Mrs. Mack hates these games.
1: Just tell me what it is.
0: I will shortly. Feeling my way.

0: things that are.
1: I'm very pleased that you're happy with your beautiful things, Benson. Now put them away. Lenny Kravitz, Avicii, and Allo Black in there too. Peter Mac tonight. Look, this is staggering. As a country, and especially around these parts, around the lakes, we've got lots of people, lots of families that in their garages have got some pretty cool stuff, you know. I mean, just look at Alan Dippy, for example, or Martin Dippy. Those guys are right into their classic stuff. We've got lots of people with a lot of really cool kit. The New Zealand classic car industry is massive. You know what it's worth? The economic footprint of this country's classic car industry on an annual basis is $16.5 billion. Now, international tourism sits at about 18-something billion, so the classic car, the hobby car industry, is just about as big as international tourism. It's employing around 5,700 people in related things, so that's in insurance and servicing and, I suppose, restoration, all that sort of stuff, if you average it out. The average owner spends about, over $9,000 a year on things like insurance, running costs and servicing. And the average historic and classic vehicle in this country is valued at, so you take all the cheapy ones, you take all the really expensive ones, average them out, $43,670. Classic motorbikes are interesting. They average out at $12,000. I thought it might be a bit higher with some of those high-end bikes, but you can take it right across the range. That's probably right. And your vintage trucks and tractors, and there's a ton of those around these parts, they work out on average at a value of $20,900 each.
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0: Nelly and Co. and Ride With Me, which is groovy speak for just ride with me. Ed Sheeran on there too, and Pink, clink, raise your glass. Alrighty, what have we got happening? If you haven't been in yet, and you are inclined to travel down the side of a mountain in a controlled manner with the appropriate equipment on a couple of bits of wood, we call this skiing or snowboarding or whatever, and you want some fresh gear, well, you're not out of luck. I mean, it might have opened last weekend to great acclaim and joyousness, but continuing at Wastebusters this week, they are continuing to sell and bring out fresh stock all the time. So, and a lot of the stuff looks honestly like, some people have, you know, it's like, oh, they bought a really expensive jacket, hung it up, didn't quite get round to going skiing, or the person in the family who bought it's gone overseas, and so it's gone down, and it's now available for you at probably a fraction of its new price. It's the way, I tell you, it's the smart way to do it, just between you and me. I'm not even a skier, but I'm tempted just to go down there just to get some ski gear, just so I've got some cheap clothes. Back after this with Ellie Gold. I might have trouble getting the skis up the stairs here at work. I'm just got to give that one a bit of thought. Ellie Goulding, Prince and David Guetta on the way with Teddy Swims and Co. Radio Wanaka.
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0: Across the Lakes, Radio Wanaka Petermack, the home of the Jack Vander Heyden breakfast. Overnight, we go down to a low of 2 degrees. It's felt like 6 degrees for a lot of the afternoon today. So tomorrow, it could be a bit of a frost, a mostly cloudy day tomorrow with light winds for a start. Then nor'westerlies developing through tomorrow afternoon. Yeah, we're due to get twice the temperature, 13-ish tomorrow, because 6 was really our top for the day. So 13 tomorrow, and fine after that frost. And into Thursday, I can tell you that mostly cloudy with a chance of a shower, and 15 degrees. Could be a bit wet Friday, Saturday at this stage. Sunday looking the better of the 2 days at the weekend. Less than a fortnight to go now to King's birthday weekend. We're counting down to that. You have an exceptional Tuesday evening, and me, Peter Mack, look forward to your company again, hopefully, tomorrow at midday. See you then.
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6: In this update, hopes for more public service cuts on top of today's pre-budget announcement. Nicola Willis has revealed almost 9,000 jobs and entire government departments will go on the chopping block. Free market think tank, the New Zealand Initiative, says it's more substantial than previous plans and ministerial portfolios should be slashed next. Board Chair Roger Partridge says some departments have ballooned.
7: In 2000, the Ministry of Education had 600 staff. When Erica Stanford picked up the reins in 2023, it had close to 5,000.
6: Labour won't release key details around a major policy until after the election. The party says it can't specify the crown cost of its future fund, which would be built on dividends from state-owned enterprises. Finance spokesperson Barbara Edmonds has clarified the party won't know until it gets official advice post-election. Experts are flagging the dangers of some sleeping devices after a five-month-old's death in 2022. The baby boy was found unresponsive and died after being left in his sleeping pod on his stomach with blankets around his face. The coroner says the pods, also called lounges, are unsafe and recommended more restrictions. Emeritus Paediatrics Professor Barry Taylor says sleeping pods differ from pepe pods made of hard plastic.
8: If you put your face hard against that hard surface, you've still got spaces in the creases between the nose, so it's not like it's moulded against the face.
6: The Plymouth Brethren Christian Church has reportedly ordered members to get rid of pets, leaving sect followers across Australia and New Zealand heartbroken. Australian publication The Age has found members have already started following the order. The directives come after a dog attack last month on a young family member of church leader Bruce Hales. A letter read out in Brethren meetings told members ownership of an animal is clearly wrong. That's news.
9: Yeah, so the days of waiting in the car to hear the next song are long gone. 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
6: In sport, four-time NRL Premiership winner Cooper Cronk is setting the bar for 2026, as high as it goes for the Warriors. Despite Tanner Boyd's suspected season-ending injury and the delicate situation surrounding the departing Luke Metcalf, Cronk has made a definitive statement on the Matty and Cronk show.
10: I'm not worried about next year for the Warriors. I feel like this could be their year. And Metcalf is very much still a Warrior and he's very much a big part of their plan.
6: Victor Wembanyama has led the way for the San Antonio Spurs to take a 1-0 lead on the road over the Oklahoma City Thunder in their NBA Western Conference final 122-115. The Frenchman feasted with 41 points and 24 rebounds.
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11: Weather Watch 24/7. The Met Service forecast for Queenstown today: cloud clearing to fine this afternoon, but returning tonight, light winds, and tonight's low zero. Tomorrow, mostly cloudy with morning frost, northeasterlies, and a high of 13 degrees. Alexandra, fog for the rest of today, light winds, and tonight's low minus one. Tomorrow, a foggy and frosty morning, lifting to mostly cloudy in the afternoon, light winds, tomorrow's high 12. Wanaka, low cloud for the rest of today, light winds, and tonight's low two. Tomorrow, mostly cloudy with morning frosts, light winds, then northwesterlies developing in the afternoon, and tomorrow's high 13.
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9: In this update, the New Zealand Initiative's praising government plans to slash almost 9,000 public service roles by mid-2029. It also intends to reduce government departments and immediately start cutting agency budgets. The free market think tank says it's a great step, but ministerial portfolios should also be cut. Board Chair Roger Partridge says there's too much duplication.
10: Some policy areas like housing report to as many as 10 different portfolio holding ministers, and some departments like MB report to over 20 ministers.
9: Police have arrested four teens after a series of attacks related to dating apps in Southlands, Invercargill. Two 15-year-old males and two 16-year-old males have each been charged with aggravated burglary following four incidents where people were allegedly lured to secluded locations before being attacked. Two people were seriously injured and police expect to make more arrests and charges. Winston Peters has hit back at his coalition partners who are rejecting his proposal to buy back BNZ. The New Zealand First leader announced the policy on Sunday before National leader Chris Luxon laughed it off yesterday, calling it fanciful. Axe David Seymour says it wouldn't make sense. But Peter says Australian banks take advantage of New Zealand.
11: They're making bigger profits in a smaller market in New Zealand than they're making in Australia. Does Mr. Seymour or does Mr. Luxon understand economics? These are fundamental things I'm saying.
9: Experts are flagging the dangers of some sleeping devices after a 5-month-old death in 2022. The baby boy was found unresponsive and died after being left in his sleeping pod on his stomach with the blankets around his face. The coroner says the pods, also called lounges, are unsafe and recommended more restrictions. Emeritus Paediatrics Professor Barry Taylor says sleeping pods differ from peppy pods made of hard plastic.
12: And if you put your face hard against that hard surface, you've still got spaces in the creases between the nose, so it's not like it's moulded against the face.
9: That's news.
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9: In sport, Te Māori Martin has been given first crack at replacing Tanner Boyd in the Warriors' number 7 jersey. Martin has been named to start against St George Illawarra in Saturday's NRL match across the Tasman, replacing Boyd, whose season is over with a ruptured ACL. The club had already flagged Dragons-bound Luke Metcalf was unlikely to play his future side. Elsewhere, Jackson Ford and Jacob Laban come into the run-on side for State of Origin duo Mitchell Barnett and Kurt Capewell. Roger Tuivasa-Sheck has a chance of a return from a shoulder issue, named on the reserves. That's sport. I'm Nina Burton.
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13: Weather Watch 24/7. The Met Service forecast for Queenstown today: cloud clearing to fine this afternoon, but returning tonight, light winds, and tonight's low zero. Tomorrow, mostly cloudy with morning frost, northeasterlies, and a high of 13 degrees. Alexandra, fog for the rest of today, light winds, and tonight's low minus one. Tomorrow, a foggy and frosty morning, lifting to mostly cloudy in the afternoon, light winds, tomorrow's high 12. Wānaka, low cloud for the rest of today, light winds, and tonight's low two. Tomorrow, mostly cloudy with morning frosts, light winds, then northwesterlies developing in the afternoon, and tomorrow's high 13.
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7: In this update, hopes for more public service cuts on top of today's pre-budget announcement. Nicola Willis has revealed almost 9,000 jobs and entire government departments will go on the chopping block. Free market think tank, the New Zealand Initiative, says it's more substantial than previous plans and ministerial portfolios should be slashed next. Board Chair Roger Partridge says some departments have ballooned.
8: In 2000, the Ministry of Education had 600 staff. When Erica Stanford picked up the reins in 2023, it had close to 5,000.
7: An expert says babies should never be placed with their face against a soft surface as a coroner recommends change after reviewing a five-month-old's 2022 death. The infant had been left on his stomach in a sleeping pod with blankets near his face. Unlike whakakora and pepi pods, sleeping pods and lounges have soft surfaces. Emeritus Paediatrics Professor Barry Taylor says almost continuous supervision is needed.
9: Babies don't start turning over until they're about 4 or 5 months of age. So to put a baby on its front, unable to turn over because they're not yet at that developmental stage, you're setting yourself up for trouble.
7: Food company Howlers is recalling its sweet chilli pork tenders, which may possibly contain pieces of hard plastic. New Zealand Food Safety says people shouldn't eat the 600-gram packets with a best before date of June 6, 2026. Customers should contact their retailer for a refund or throw the tenders out. And Kiwis continue to trim their cloth in the face of a tough economy. StatsNZ data shows retail electronic card purchases fell 1.3% last month. Spending dropped across the board, particularly for vehicles and food. People appear to be driving less, with less going on fuel, with petrol and diesel prices still surging. Compared to this time last year, New Zealanders are spending more overall, but buying less or cheaper food and continuing to cut back on their clothing budget. That's news.
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7: In sport, Highlanders assistant coach Ben Smith is urging his side to lift this week ahead of their probable last game of the 2026 season. The Southernmost Super Rugby side meet top-of-the-table Hurricanes on Saturday in Wellington, with their top six playoff hopes almost extinguished. They are 4 points outside the playoffs and have the bye the following week in the final round of the regular season. Smith says he expects them to go out on a high.
11: Done their homework around the opposition this week and what's needed. So, we prepare really well every week. And, yeah, with this opposition this week, we'll need to do that really well.
7: That's sport. I'm Nina Burton.
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12: Weather Watch 24/7 at the Met Service forecast. For Queenstown today, cloud clearing to fine this afternoon, but returning tonight, light winds, and tonight's low zero. Tomorrow, mostly cloudy with morning frost, northeasterlies and a high of 13 degrees. Alexandra, fog for the rest of today, light winds, and tonight's low minus one. Tomorrow, a foggy and frosty morning, lifting to mostly cloudy in the afternoon, light winds, tomorrow's high 12. Wanaka, low cloud for the rest of today, light winds, and tonight's low two. Tomorrow, mostly cloudy with morning frosts, light winds, then northwesterlies developing in the afternoon, and tomorrow's high 13.
0: Breakfast with Jack Vanderhayden and Wanaka's best music mix all day. Wanaka.

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6: In this update, the government initiatives praising government plans to slash almost 9,000 public service roles by mid-2029. It also intends to reduce government departments and immediately start cutting agency budgets. The free market think tank says it's a great step, but ministerial portfolios should also be cut. Board Chair Roger Partridge says there's too much duplication.
7: Some policy areas like housing report to as many as 10 different portfolio holding ministers, and some departments like MB report to over 20 ministers.
6: Experts are flagging the dangers of some sleeping devices after a five-month-old's death in 2022. The baby boy was found unresponsive and died after being left in his sleeping pod on his stomach with blankets around his face. The coroner says the pods, also called lounges, are unsafe and recommended more restrictions. Emeritus Paediatrics Professor Barry Taylor says sleeping pods differ from peppy pods made of hard plastic.
8: And if you put your face hard against that hard surface, you've still got spaces in the creases between the nose, so it's not like it's moulded against the face.
6: The country's largest tourism business event is back in Auckland, set to inject more than $3 million. About 1,200 delegates will attend from key markets like Australia and China, taking part in about 16,000 business meetings. It's being held at the International Convention Centre from today till Thursday. Tourism Industry Aotearoa CEO Rebecca Ingram says the event's key for our tourism sector.
9: We're certainly a sector that's hustling and got our eye on making sure that we can do the very best job we can for New Zealand.
6: And Sir Keir Starmer's staying resolute as pressure mounts on him to quit as UK Prime Minister. Four ministers and six ministerial aides have now quit his government. Greater Manchester Mayor Andy Burnham is expected to challenge him for the Labour leadership and in the process run for Parliament. That's news.
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6: In sport, an assertion that Warriors halfback Luke Metcalf is all in on their push for an NRL premiership. The Mount Smart side's prospects for 2026 continue to receive backing after they racked up a fifth straight win to retain second place through 11 rounds. Speculation surrounds Metcalf's future involvement after he agreed to leave the Warriors and join the Dragons for 2027. But speaking on the Maddie and Cronk show, four-time premiership-winning halfback Cooper Cronk's confident it won't be an issue if the club wants to win a title.
11: They need Harris Tevita, Tamari Martin and Metcalf. Whatever's happening with Luke Metcalf, yep. Andrew Webster has this ability to bring people in. I'm not sure what's going on, but he is definitely a worry for the rest of the year. They need him and he needs them.
6: That's sport. I'm Nina Burton.
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12: Weather Watch 24/7 at the Met Service forecast. For Queenstown today, cloud clearing to fine this afternoon, but returning tonight, light winds, and tonight's low zero. Tomorrow, mostly cloudy with morning frost, northeasterlies, and a high of 13 degrees. Alexandra, fog for the rest of today, light winds, and tonight's low minus one. Tomorrow, a foggy and frosty morning, lifting to mostly cloudy in the afternoon, light winds, tomorrow's high 12. Wanaka, low cloud for the rest of today, light winds, and tonight's low two. Tomorrow, mostly cloudy with morning frost. Frosts, light winds, then northwesterlies developing in the afternoon, and tomorrow's high 13.
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10: In this update, the government initiatives praising government plans to slash almost 9,000 public service roles by mid-2029. It also intends to reduce government departments and immediately start cutting agency budgets. The free market think tank says it's a great step, but ministerial portfolios should also be cut. Board Chair Roger Partridge says there's too much duplication.
11: Some policy areas like housing report to as many as 10 different portfolio holding ministers, and some departments like MB report to over 20 ministers.
10: Experts are flagging the dangers of some sleeping devices after a five-month-old's death in 2022. The baby boy was found unresponsive and died after being left in his sleeping pod on his stomach with blankets around his face. The coroner says the pods, also called lounges, are unsafe and recommended more restrictions. Emeritus Paediatrics Professor Barry Taylor says sleeping pods differ from peppy pods made of hard plastic.
12: And if you put your face hard against that hard surface, you've still got spaces in the creases between the nose, so it's not like it's moulded against the face.
10: The country's largest tourism business event is back in Auckland, set to inject more than $3 million. About 1,200 delegates will attend from key markets like Australia and China, taking part in about 16,000 business meetings. It's being held at the International Convention Centre from today till Thursday. Tourism Industry Aotearoa CEO Rebecca Ingram says the event's key for our tourism sector.
13: We're certainly a sector that's hustling and got our eye on making sure that we can do the very best job we can for New Zealand.
10: And Sir Keir Starmer's staying resolute as pressure mounts on him to quit as UK Prime Minister. Four ministers and six ministerial aides have now quit his government. Greater Manchester Mayor Andy Burnham is expected to challenge him for the Labour leadership and in the process run for Parliament. That's news.
14: Yeah, so the days of waiting in the car to hear the next song are long gone. 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
10: In sport, Warriors fans might not be ready to say it, but four-time NRL Premiership winner Cooper Cronk already is. The former Kangaroos halfback is setting the bar for 2026 as high as it goes for the second-place Mount Smart side after their 30-point victory over the defending champion Broncos in Brisbane. Despite Tanner Boyd's season-ending injury, the delicate situation surrounding the departing Luke Metcalf, Cronk has made a definitive statement on the Matty and Cronk show.
15: I'm not worried about next year for the Warriors. I feel like this could be their year. And Metcalf is very much still a Warrior and he's very much a big part of their plan.
10: Tamati Martin will start at halfback in the absence of Boyd this week. That's sport. I'm Nina Burton.
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16: Weather Watch 24/7. The Met Service forecast for Queenstown today. Cloud clearing to fine this afternoon, but returning tonight, light winds, and tonight's low zero. Tomorrow, mostly cloudy with morning frost. Northeasterlies and a high of 13 degrees. Alexandra, fog for the rest of today, light winds, and tonight's low minus one. Tomorrow, a foggy and frosty morning, lifting to mostly cloudy in the afternoon, light winds. Tomorrow's high 12. Wanaka, low cloud for the rest of today, light winds, and tonight's low two. Tomorrow, mostly cloudy with morning frosts, light winds, then northwesterlies developing in the afternoon, and tomorrow's high 13.
0: Breakfast with Jack Vanderhayden and Wanaka's best music mix all day. Wanaka.

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5: In this update, hopes for more public service cuts on top of today's pre-budget announcement. Nicola Willis has revealed almost 9,000 jobs and entire government departments will go on the chopping block. Free market think tank, the New Zealand Initiative, says it's more substantial than previous plans and ministerial portfolios should be slashed next. Board Chair Roger Partridge says some departments have ballooned.
6: In 2000, the Ministry of Education had 600 staff. When Erica Stanford picked up the reins in 2023, it had close to 5,000.
5: Labour won't release key details around a major policy until after the election. The party says it can't specify the Crown cost of its future fund, which would be built on dividends from state-owned enterprises. It would invest in Kiwi businesses, giving an initial $200 million government boost. But finance spokesperson Barbara Edmonds says the party can't yet know which assets go towards it. She's clarified the party won't know until it gets official advice post-election, as some SOEs may have treaty obligations. The country's largest tourism business event is in full swing at Auckland's International Convention Centre. Trends runs until Thursday. It's hosting more than 1,200 delegates from key markets like the US and China, attending about 16,000 business meetings. Auckland Unlimited Tourism head Karen Thompson-Smith says 350 travel buyers are checking out the city.
7: We've got people over on Waiheke Island, we've got them out at Piha, they've been up to Matakana, and there's a big group travelling around Auckland City doing food tours.
5: And at least 100 people have died from a rare strain of Ebola that's spreading in the Democratic Republic of Congo and Uganda. Hundreds more cases of the deadly virus are suspected, and the World Health Organization's declared it an international emergency. That's news.
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5: In sport, the Warriors will start Tamati Martin at halfback in the absence of the injured Tanner Boyd in Saturday's NRL match against the Dragons. The club had already flagged Luke Metcalf was unlikely to play his future team after missing training last week while in negotiations with other clubs. The Warriors have also confirmed Boyd has ruptured his ACL in his right knee, as originally suspected. Elsewhere, Jackson Ford returns to the run-on side with Mitchell Barnett on the New South Wales State of Origin duties, while Jacob Laban replaces Queensland's Kurt Capewell in the second row. The Warriors have added extra cover in the form of Luke Hansen to their bench, while Roger Tuivasa-Sheck has a chance of a return from a shoulder issue named on the reserves. That's sport. I'm Nina Burton.
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9: Weather Watch 24/7. The Met Service forecast for Queenstown today: cloud clearing to fine this afternoon, but returning tonight, light winds, and tonight's low zero. Tomorrow, mostly cloudy with morning frost, northeasterlies, and a high of 13 degrees. Alexandra, fog for the rest of today, light winds, and tonight's low -1. Tomorrow, a foggy and frosty morning, lifting to mostly cloudy in the afternoon, light winds, tomorrow's high 12. Wanaka, low cloud for the rest of today, light winds, and tonight's low 2. Tomorrow, mostly cloudy with morning frosts, light winds, then northwesterlies developing in the afternoon, and tomorrow's high 13.
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0: living. 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
9: In this update, another swathe of government agency job cuts and public sector reform. Finance Minister Nicola Willis has announced plans to return the public servant headcount to 1% of the population by mid-2029, culling about 8,700 jobs. Agency operating budgets will again be reduced to 2% now, increasing over following years. Willis says they'll also thin out the ministries, pointing to savings it'll bring.
10: We fully expect that with good budgeting, we will be hiring more nurses, police officers and others in critical frontline roles.
9: ACT leader David Seymour says his party would go further.
11: We said we should go back to where Labor left off when New Zealand first put them in government in 2017. Back then there were 47,000 public servants. We've now got up to 62,000.
9: Kiwis continue to trim their cloth in the face of a tough economy. Stats NZ data shows retail electronic card purchases fell 1.3% last month. Here's business reporter Michael Sergel.
12: Spending dropped across the board, particularly for vehicles and food. People appear to be driving less, with fuel spending dropping, even as petrol and diesel prices continue to surge. Compared to this time last year, Kiwis are spending more overall, but buying less or cheaper food and continuing to cut back on their clothing budget.
9: At least 100 people have died from a rare strain of Ebola that's spreading in the Democratic Republic of Congo and Uganda. Hundreds more cases of the deadly virus are suspected, and the World Health Organization's declared it an international emergency. Ebola is a highly contagious and often fatal disease spread via direct contact with bodily fluids. This latest strain currently has no vaccine. London School of Medicine epidemiologist Daniela Mano says it's highly possible the number of cases and deaths will increase. That's news.
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9: In sport, Tamati Martin has been given first crack at replacing Tanner Boyd in the Warriors' number 7 jersey. Martin has been named to start against St George Illawarra in Saturday's NRL match across the Tasman, replacing Boyd, whose season is over with a ruptured ACL. The club had already flagged Dragons-bound Luke Metcalf was unlikely to play his future side. Elsewhere, Jackson Ford and Jacob Laban come into the run-on side for State of Origin duo Mitchell Barnett and Kurt Capewell. Roger Tuivasa-Sheck has a chance of a return from a shoulder issue, named on the reserves. And the San Antonio Spurs have finally broken the Oklahoma City Thunder in the second period of overtime to take Game 1 of the NBA's Western Conference Finals. The Spurs have won 122-115. That's news and sport. I'm Nina Burton.
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10: In this update, the New Zealand Initiative's praising government plans to slash almost 9,000 public service roles by mid-2029. It also intends to reduce government departments and immediately start cutting agency budgets. The free market think tank says it's a great step, but ministerial portfolios should also be cut. Board Chair Roger Partridge says there's too much duplication.
11: Some policy areas like housing report to as many as 10 different portfolio holding ministers, and some departments like MB report to over 20 ministers.
10: Police have arrested four teens after a series of attacks related to dating apps in Southlands and Invercargill. Two 15-year-old males and two 16-year-old males have each been charged with aggravated burglary following four incidents where people were allegedly lured to secluded locations before being attacked. Two people were seriously injured and police expect to make more arrests and charges. Winston Peters has hit back at his coalition partners who are rejecting his proposal to buy back BNZ. The New Zealand First Leader announced the policy on Sunday before National Leader Chris Luxon laughed it off, calling it fanciful, on Tuesday. ACT's David Seymour says it wouldn't make sense, but Peter says Australian banks take advantage of New Zealand.
12: They're making bigger profits in a smaller market in New Zealand than they're making in Australia. Does Mr. Seymour or does Mr. Luxon understand economics? These are fundamental things I'm saying.
10: A disability advocate slammed Louise Upston moving to close the door on treating family carers as state employees. The Disability Issues Minister's introducing a bill to enshrine support services into law. It would reverse a Supreme Court finding they were employed by the government and instead give carers support packages. Advocate Jane Carrigan says there are isolated families with little control over their children. She says flinging money at them isn't the answer.
13: People do need more supports than just to be called an employee at the Ministry of Social Development. But for the last 30 years, these families have been completely shafted by the system.
10: Experts are flagging the dangers of some sleeping devices after a five-month-old's death in 2022. The baby boy was found unresponsive and died after being left in his sleeping pod on his stomach with blankets around his face. The coroner says the pods, also called lounges, are unsafe and recommended more restrictions. Emeritus Paediatrics Professor Barry Taylor says sleeping pods differ from peppy pods made of hard plastic.
7: And if you put your face hard against that hard surface, you've still got spaces in the creases between the nose, so it's not like it's moulded against the face.
10: The country's largest tourism business event is back in Auckland, set to inject more than $3 million. About 1,200 delegates will attend from key markets like Australia and China, taking part in about 16,000 business meetings. It's being held at the International Convention Centre from today until Thursday. Tourism Industry Aotearoa CEO Rebecca Ingram says the event's key for our tourism sector.
14: We're certainly a sector that's hustling and got our eye on making sure that we can do the very best job we can for New Zealand.
0: Radio Wānaka Sport with Foursquare Wānaka. 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
10: In sport, the Warriors will start Tamaiti Martin at halfback in the absence of the injured Tanner Boyd in Saturday's NRL match against the Dragons. The club had already flagged Luke Metcalf was unlikely to play his future team after missing training last week while in negotiations with other clubs. The Warriors have also confirmed Boyd has ruptured the ACL in his right knee, as originally suspected. Elsewhere, Jackson Ford returns to the run-on side with Mitchell Barnett on the New South Wales State of Origin duties, while Jacob Laban replaces Queensland's Kurt Capewell in the second row. The Warriors have added extra halves cover in the form of Luke Hansen to their bench, while Roger Tuivasa-Sheck has a chance of a return from a shoulder issue, named on the reserves. IndyCar driver Alexander Rossi has undergone surgery on finger and ankle injuries after a crash in Indianapolis 500 practice. The 2016 winner Rossi is reportedly in good spirits and has no additional injuries. He's still keen to compete in Monday morning's race. That's news and sport. I'm Nina Burton.
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7: In this update, hopes for more public service cuts on top of yesterday's pre-budget announcement. Nicola Willis has revealed almost 9,000 jobs and entire government departments will go on the chopping block. Free market think tank, the New Zealand Initiative, says it's more substantial than previous plans and ministerial portfolios should be slashed next. Board Chair Roger Partridge says some departments have ballooned.
8: In 2000, the Ministry of Education had 600 staff. When Erica Stanford picked up the reins in 2023, it had close to 5,000.
7: An expert says babies should never be placed with their face against a soft surface as a coroner recommends change after reviewing a five-month-old's 2022 death. The infant had been left on his stomach in a sleeping pod with blankets near his face. Unlike wahakura and pepi pods, sleeping pods and lounges have soft surfaces. Emeritus Paediatrics Professor Barry Taylor says almost continuous supervision is needed.
9: Babies don't start turning over until they're about 4 or 5 months of age. So to put a baby on its front, unable to turn over because they're not yet at that developmental stage, you're setting yourself up for trouble.
7: Food company Hellers is recalling its sweet chilli pork tenders, which may possibly contain pieces of hard black plastic. New Zealand Food Safety says people shouldn't eat the 600-gram packets with a best before date of June 6, 2026. Customers should contact their retailer for a refund or throw the tenders out. Members of the Plymouth Brethren Christian Church are being forced to choose between their faith and their pets. They've been told to get rid of pets since a dog attacked a young family member of church leader Bruce Hales. Massey University religious studies expert Peter Lynham says some Australian members are already putting down animals. He believes it's likely happening in New Zealand too.
10: Because the edict was announced at the beginning of May and they are to confess their ownership to pets and to declare what they've done with them in their local assemblies this month.
7: At least 100 people have died from a rare strain of Ebola that's spreading in the Democratic Republic of Congo and Uganda. Hundreds more cases of the deadly virus are suspected, and the World Health Organization's declared it an international emergency. Ebola is a highly contagious and often fatal disease spread via direct contact with bodily fluids. The latest strain currently has no vaccine. London School of Medicine epidemiologist Daniela Mano says it's highly possible the number of cases and deaths will increase.
0: This outbreak is worrying for several reasons. It likely started a few weeks ago, and the number of cases and deaths are already quite high.
7: And Kiwis continue to trim their cloth in the face of a tough economy. Stats NZ data shows retail electronic card purchases fell 1.3% last month. Spending dropped across the board, particularly for vehicles and food. People appear to be driving less, with less going on fuel, with petrol and diesel prices still surging. Compared to this time last year, New Zealanders are spending more overall, but buying less or cheaper food and continuing to cut back on their clothing budget.
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7: In sport, Timari Martin has been given first crack at replacing Tanner Boyd in the Warriors' number 7 jersey. Martin has been named to start against St George Illawarra in Saturday's NRL match across the Tasman, replacing Boyd, whose season is over with a ruptured ACL. The club had already flagged Dragons-bound Luke Metcalf was unlikely to play his future side. Elsewhere, Jackson Ford and Jacob Laban come into the run-on side for State of Origin duo Mitchell Barnett and Kurt Capewell. Roger Tuivasa-Sheck has a chance of a return from a shoulder issue, named on the reserves. The San Antonio Spurs have finally broken the Oklahoma City Thunder in the second period of overtime to take Game 1 of the NBA's Western Conference Finals. The Spurs have won 112-115. That's news and sport. I'm Nina Burton.
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8: In this update, the New Zealand Initiative's praising government plans to slash almost 9,000 public service roles by mid-2029. It also intends to reduce government departments and immediately start cutting agency budgets. The free market think tank says it's a great step, but ministerial portfolios should also be cut. Board Chair Roger Partridge says there's too much duplication.
9: Some policy areas like housing report to as many as 10 different portfolio holding ministers, and some departments like MB report to over 20 ministers.
8: Experts are flagging the dangers of some sleeping devices after a five-month-old's death in 2022. The baby boy was found unresponsive and died after being left in his sleeping pod on his stomach with blankets around his face. The coroner says the pods, also called lounges, are unsafe and recommended more restrictions. Emeritus Paediatric Professor Barry Taylor says sleeping pods differ from Pepe pods made of hard plastic.
10: And if you put your face hard against that hard surface, you've still got spaces in the creases between the nose, so it's not like it's moulded against the face.
8: A disability advocate slammed Louise Upston moving to close the door on treating family carers as state employees. The Disability Issues Minister's introducing a bill to enshrine support services in law. It would reverse a Supreme Court finding they were employed by the government and instead give carers support packages. Advocate Jane Carrigan says there are isolated families with little control over their children. She says flinging money at them isn't the answer.
11: People do need more supports than just to be called an employee at the Ministry of Social Development. But for the last 30 years, these families have been completely shafted by the system.
8: Winston Peters has hit back at his coalition partners who are rejecting his proposal to buy back BNZ. The New Zealand First leader announced the policy on Sunday before National leader Chris Luxon laughed it off, calling it fanciful. Ex David Seymour says it wouldn't make sense. But Peter says Australian banks take advantage of New Zealand.
0: They're making bigger profits in a smaller market in New Zealand than they're making in Australia. Does Mr. Seymour or does Mr. Luxon understand economics? These are fundamental things I'm saying.
8: The country's largest tourism business event is back in Auckland, set to inject more than $3 million. About 1,200 delegates will attend from key markets like Australia and China, taking part in about 16,000 business meetings. It's being held at the International Convention Centre from today until Thursday. Tourism Industry Aotearoa CEO Rebecca Ingram says the event's key for our tourism sector.
12: We're certainly a sector that's hustling and got our eye on making sure that we can do the very best job we can for New Zealand.
8: And Sir Keir Starmer's staying resolute as pressure mounts on him to quit as UK Prime Minister. Four ministers and six ministerial aides have now quit his government. Greater Manchester Mayor Andy Burnham is expected to challenge him for the Labour leadership and in the process run for Parliament. But Starmer says he wants to fight to the next election.
13: And I remind myself every day that I was elected into office to serve the people, to serve the country. That's what I believe in.
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8: In sport, the Warriors will start Tamati Martin at halfback in the absence of the injured Tanner Boyd in Saturday's NRL match against the Dragons. The club had already flagged Luke Metcalf was unlikely to play his future team after missing training last week while in negotiations with other clubs. The Warriors have also confirmed Boyd has ruptured the ACL in his right knee as originally suspected. Elsewhere, Jackson Ford returns to the run-on side with Mitchell Barnett on the New South Wales State of Origin duties, while Jacob Laban replaces Queensland's Kurt Capewell in the second row. The Warriors have added extra halves cover in the form of Luke Hansen to their bench, while Roger Tuivasa-Sheck has a chance of a return from a shoulder injury, named on the reserves. Victor Wembanyama has stood tall for the San Antonio Spurs to steer them to a 122-115 opening win over the Oklahoma City Thunder in NBA's Western Conference Finals. The French star had 41 points and 24 rebounds in a double overtime classic, which came after he was made to watch the Thunder's Shai Gilgeous-Alexander hoist the MVP award pregame. Wembanyama says it was a motivator in his performance, but he's refusing to say whether he thinks performances like that make him the world's best player.
14: Do I feel like it right now? I feel tired. It's not a question I'm wondering right now. We'll see. The world is 8 billion people, so it's 8 billion opinions.
8: That's news and sport. I'm Nina Burton.
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4: In this update, hopes for more public service cuts on top of yesterday's pre-budget announcement. Nicola Willis has revealed almost 9,000 jobs and entire government departments will go on the chopping block. Free market think tank, the New Zealand Initiative, says it's more substantial than previous plans and ministerial portfolios should be slashed next. Board Chair Roger Partridge says some departments have ballooned.
5: In 2000, the Ministry of Education had 600 staff. When Erica Stanford picked up the reins in 2023, it had close to 5,000.
4: Labour won't release key details around a major policy until after the election. The party says it can't specify the Crown cost of its future fund, which would be built on dividends from state-owned enterprises. It would invest in Kiwi businesses, giving an initial $200 million government boost. But finance spokesperson Barbara Edmonds says the party can't yet know which assets will go towards it. She's clarified the party won't know until it gets official advice post-election, as some SOEs may have treaty obligations. Members of the Plymouth Brethren Christian Church are being forced to choose between their faith and their pets. They've been told to get rid of pets since a dog attacked a young family member of church leader Bruce Hales. Massey University religious studies expert Peter Lynham says some Australian members are already putting down animals. He believes it's likely happening in New Zealand too.
6: Because the edict was announced at the beginning of May and they are to confess their ownership to pets and to declare what they've done with them in their local assemblies this month.
4: An urgent call for the Prime Minister to walk away from signing up to US minerals deal. More than 26,000 people have endorsed a Greenpeace petition delivered to Parliament today depicting Chris Luxon and Donald Trump riding an American missile. Luxon's expected to sign a deal next month, giving the US priority access to critical minerals with some military applications. Greenpeace's Jurissa Lee says this risks our environment for a president with a problematic agenda.
7: These interests involve military aggression, and we are seeing that playing out in real time right now.
4: The country's largest tourism business event is in full swing at Auckland's International Convention Centre. Trends runs until tomorrow. It's hosting more than 1,200 delegates from key markets like the US and China, attending about 16,000 business meetings. Auckland Unlimited Tourism head Karen Thompson-Smith says 350 travel buyers are checking out the city.
8: We've got people over on Waiheke Island, we've got them out at Piha, they've been up to Matakana, and there's a big group travelling around Auckland City doing food tours.
4: And at least 100 people have died from a rare strain of Ebola that's spreading in the Democratic Republic of Congo and Uganda. Hundreds more cases of the deadly virus are suspected, and the World Health Organization's declared it an international emergency. Ebola is a highly contagious and often fatal disease spread via direct contact with bodily fluids. The latest strain currently has no vaccine. London School of Medicine epidemiologist Daniela Mano says it's highly possible the number of cases and deaths will increase.
9: This outbreak is worrying for several reasons. It likely started a few weeks ago, and the number of cases and deaths are already quite high.
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4: In sport, Te Mighty Martin has been given first crack at replacing Tanner Boyd in the Warriors' number 7 jersey. Martin has been named to start against St George Illawarra in Saturday's NRL match across the Tasman, replacing Boyd, whose season is over with a ruptured ACL. The club had already flagged Dragons-bound Luke Metcalf was unlikely to play his future side. Elsewhere, Jackson Ford and Jacob Laban come into the run-on side for State of Origin duo Mitchell Barnett and Kurt Capewell. Roger Tuivasa-Sheck has a chance of a return from a shoulder issue, named on the reserves. And the San Antonio Spurs have finally broken the Oklahoma City Thunder in the second period of overtime to take Game 1 of the NBA's Western Conference Finals. The Spurs have won 122-115. That's news and sport. I'm Nina Burton.
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10: In this update, hopes for more public service cuts on top of yesterday's pre-budget announcement. Nicola Willis has revealed almost 9,000 jobs and entire government departments will go on the chopping block. Free market think tank, the New Zealand Initiative, says it's more substantial than previous plans and ministerial portfolios should be slashed next. Board Chair Roger Partridge says some departments have ballooned.
11: In 2000, the Ministry of Education had 600 staff. When Erica Stanford picked up the reins in 2023, it had close to 5,000.
10: Labour won't release key details around a major policy until after the election. The party says it can't specify the Crown cost of its future fund, which would be built on dividends from state-owned enterprises. It would invest in Kiwi businesses, giving an initial $200 million government boost. But finance spokesperson Barbara Edmonds says the party can't yet know which assets will go towards it. She's clarified the party won't know until it gets official advice post-election, as some SOEs may have treaty obligations. Members of the Plymouth Brethren Christian Church are being forced to choose between their faith and their pets. They've been told to get rid of pets since a dog attacked a young family member of church leader Bruce Hales. Massey University religious studies expert Peter Lynham says some Australian members are already putting down animals. He believes it's likely happening in New Zealand too.
12: Because the edict was announced at the beginning of May and they are to confess their ownership to pets and to declare what they've done with them in their local assemblies this month.
10: An urgent call for the Prime Minister to walk away from signing up to US minerals deal. More than 26,000 people have endorsed a Greenpeace petition delivered to Parliament today depicting Chris Luxon and Donald Trump riding an American missile. Luxon's expected to sign a deal next month, giving the US priority access to critical minerals with some military applications. Greenpeace's Jurissa Lee says this risks our environment for a president with a problematic agenda.
0: These interests involve military aggression, and we are seeing that playing out in real time right now.
10: The country's largest tourism business event is in full swing at Auckland's International Convention Centre. Trends runs until tomorrow. It's hosting more than 1,200 delegates from key markets like the US and China, attending about 16,000 business meetings. Auckland Unlimited Tourism head Karen Thompson-Smith says 350 travel buyers are checking out the city.
4: We've got people over on Waiheke Island, we've got them out at Piha, they've been up to Matakana, and there's a big group travelling around Auckland City doing food tours.
10: And at least 100 people have died from a rare strain of Ebola that's spreading in the Democratic Republic of Congo and Uganda. Hundreds more cases of the deadly virus are suspected, and the World Health Organization's declared it an international emergency. Ebola is a highly contagious and often fatal disease spread via direct contact with bodily fluids. The latest strain currently has no vaccine. London School of Medicine epidemiologist Daniela Mano says it's highly possible the number of cases and deaths will increase.
13: This outbreak is worrying for several reasons. It likely started a few weeks ago, and the number of cases and deaths are already quite high.
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10: In sport, Te Mighty Martin has been given first crack at replacing Tanner Boyd in the Warriors' number 7 jersey. Martin has been named to start against St George Illawarra in Saturday's NRL match across the Tasman, replacing Boyd, whose season is over with a ruptured ACL. The club had already flagged Dragons-bound Luke Metcalf was unlikely to play his future side. Elsewhere, Jackson Ford and Jacob Laban come into the run-on side for State of Origin duo Mitchell Barnett and Kurt Capewell. Roger Tuivasa-Sheck has a chance of a return from a shoulder issue, named on the reserves. And the San Antonio Spurs have finally broken the Oklahoma City Thunder in the second period of overtime to take Game 1 of the NBA's Western Conference Finals. The Spurs have won 122 to 115. That's news and sport. I'm Nina Burton.
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8: In this update, a view the government may be shooting itself in the foot with further cuts to the public service. It's getting rid of almost 9,000 more jobs and cutting entire departments to save up to $2.4 billion. Nicola Willis says her focus is on cutting back on office work and directing more money to frontline services. Public Service Association National Secretary Dwayne Leo says the government won't be able to carry out its own agenda with a reduced workforce.
9: In any kind of delivery and rollout of strategy, public service is crucial.
8: A feeling there's still a long path to recovery in Mount Maunganui. It's been closed to the public indefinitely since a landslide killed six holidaymakers in January. The Tauranga City Council has undertaken a four-hour hekoi with three local iwi to assess the slips and the long-term impacts on the ancestral mountain. Tauranga's Moana Iwi's Taranya Ormsby says it's not an easy fix.
10: And I think all people of Tauranga Moana, if they had the opportunity to experience what we have, you'll understand this ain't going to happen overnight.
8: The death toll in the Ebola outbreak in the Democratic Republic of Congo has risen to 131 after more than two dozen deaths in the past 24 hours. Hundreds more cases are suspected, and the World Health Organization fears the extent of the outbreak is worse than what's known. A handful have also been confirmed in neighboring Uganda. Police say more arrests are likely after a series of attacks connected to dating apps. Two 15-year-olds and two 16-year-old males have been charged with aggravated burglary. It follows four incidents involving people allegedly lured to secluded locations in Invercargill and attacked. Two victims were seriously injured. The bodies of four Italian people who went missing during a scuba dive in the Maldives have been found inside a 60-metre deep cave. The body of a fifth diver was already recovered late last week. That's news.
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8: In sport, Carlos Alcaraz will miss Wimbledon as he continues recovering from the wrist problem, which also forced him to withdraw from the French Open. The 23-year-old Spaniard sustained the injury in the first round of the Barcelona Open last month and hasn't played since. Former assistant Enzo Maresca is set to replace Pep Guardiola as Manchester City football manager before next season. Guardiola is expected to leave the role after the final game of the Premier League against Aston Villa on Monday morning. The side meets Bournemouth from 6:30 a.m. today. A win's needed to keep their title chances alive. Zoe Hobbs has won the 100 metres and Tori Morby has claimed the javelin title at the Oceania Athletics Championships in Darwin. That's sport. I'm Jodie Gill.
1: 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Premium curtains and blinds without the premium price tag. 7 Cliff Wilson Street and the Mall, Cromwell.
0: Good morning. 2 minutes after six. Happy Wednesday. We have a fine start to the day with some frost and patches of fog becoming overcast this afternoon with some light winds and a high of 13. Tomorrow, mostly cloudy with a high chance of showers and some strong nor'westerlies with a high of 15 degrees and sunny. We've got the sun emoji for Friday so far. Fine, light winds and a high of 13. Right now in the Upper Clutha, it's negative. Well, it feels like negative 4, but it's currently negative 1. It's cold. It's cold.
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0: Waking you up across the cold Upper Clutha. Yeah, it's cold this morning. Hopefully no inversion layer. It did burn off yesterday afternoon. Hopefully you got outside and got some of that sun. If not, well, you're probably complaining about the inversion layer at some point. It is fun to complain about, though, especially just because it's the weather. And you can't do anything about it. London Beat up next. This is Justin Bieber. It's Radio Wānaka. Morning.

0: Waking you up across the Upper Clutha. Good morning. It's 10 after 6. Happy Wednesday. Breakfast thanks to Southern Lakes Panel Beating. Every morning we do our daily greats because we need to remind ourselves nice things before bad things. I don't want to say that, but bad things do happen in the day. You get that email, you get that text, your phone call, maybe you get a flat tire and things just turn south pretty quick. So this is that reminder to just take a moment. Embrace the beauty of uncertainty. It's a place of infinite possibility. Embrace the beauty of uncertainty. It's a place of infinite possibility. I love this. Most of us do spend time trying to avoid uncertainty. It's not a nice place. We want plans, guarantees, and answers. But this one flips that idea around and suggests uncertainty might actually be where the best things happen. Instead of fearing the unknown, try accepting it. Life doesn't come with a roadmap. We're all doing it for the first time. And the unknown can feel uncomfortable, but it is also where change, creativity, and opportunity all live. Sometimes not knowing the outcome is exactly what makes life interesting. It's the beauty of it. Embrace the beauty of uncertainty. It's a place of infinite possibility. Infinite possibility. Pronounce your words, Jack. Come on. Well, that's the unknown, isn't it? What am I going to say next? It's Radio Wanaka. Don't forget how great you are, please. This is why we do our daily greats. We both need it. It's 11 after 6. Good morning.
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0: Miles Barkley, Crazy. It's 20 after 6. Waking you up across the Upper Clutha. Go local when it matters most and choose Southern Lakes Panel Betting, bringing you the breakfast show. If you notice a bit more action around town today, not you getting more action, if you notice the action, emergency vehicles, civil defence activity, do not panic. Yeah, it's a training exercise, happens once a year. The Otago Civil Defence Emergency Management is running a region-wide simulation, basically practicing what would happen if we got hit with a major snowstorm, maybe if there was flooding, road closures, power outages, all those things, commutes cut off, that type of stuff. So they are just practicing. Do not be worried. It is all planned. It's no real emergency. And it's actually really important they do this stuff because it's kind of how they figure out what works and what doesn't, and where the gaps are, where they need to fill if a situation, touch wood and head, goes down. It's also a bit of a nudge for the rest of us too, heading into winter. Do you actually have a plan? Food, water, torch, bit of a backup, maybe if the power, solar, maybe you've got battery packs, candles, maybe don't cut it nowadays. How will you keep yourself occupied? You might actually have to talk to your other half in the house. No scrolling on the phone. The power will go out. That means no Wi-Fi. So it's all about just getting ready, and things do turn a little bit crappy when things like this happen. So if it looks busy out there today, that's exactly what's happening. It is a training simulation for the Otago Civil Defence.
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0: The Dance Exponents, Radio Wanaka, I'll say goodbye. Even though I am blue, we've got your news, sport and weather right now. Up next, Pearl Jam, Last Kiss, and we'll go back in time for today in history. It's Radio Wanaka. Good morning.
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2: In this update, traditional school enrolments are declining, but specialist education and homeschooling continue to expand. Ministry of Education figures show the national total has peaked at 842,000 students, before being forecast to drop nearly 3% over the next 5 years. Jamie Cunningham reports.
3: Fewer school-aged children are expected to move to New Zealand in the short term, though migration is projected to rebound by 2030. Meanwhile, specialist school enrolments are expected to grow from 7,000 to more than 8,000 over the next decade, while homeschooling will remain at a peak of 11,000 students.
2: Confidence, meanwhile, the recent rise in international student numbers is sustainable. More than 92,000 were enrolled last year, up 11% on the year prior. Education NZ Acting Chief Executive Linda Sissons says New Zealand's growing its visibility and competitiveness with other countries. A security guard who was fatally shot in yesterday's mosque shooting in the US city of San Diego is being hailed as a hero. He and two worshippers were shot dead by two yet-to-be-identified teenagers who also took their own lives. The Islamic Center of San Diego says father of eight, Amin Abdullah, put himself at risk to try to stop the attackers or slow them down. As the chilly mornings get chillier, officials are urging people to drive to the conditions. Black ice and fog have already been reported across Otago and Canterbury in the last few days, causing crashes. That's news.
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2: In sport, 21-year-old sailors George Lee Rush and Seb Menzies will have to navigate personal commitments after becoming the youngest world champions in the 49er class. Menzies joined Team New Zealand afterwards for an America's Cup preliminary regatta. Yachting New Zealand High Performance Manager Ian Stewart says the triumph bodes well for the Los Angeles Olympics, provided Menzies finds a balance.
4: The daily environment at Team New Zealand's pretty unique. The level of performance, conversation, analysis, you know, let alone racing in America's Cup boat is pretty exceptional. So the challenge is getting time on the Olympic boat.
2: Warriors League coach Andrew Webster has kept his word in naming Tamari Martin rather than Luke Metcalf as the injured Tanner Boyd's halfback replacement for Saturday's NRL trip to play the Dragons. That's sport. I'm Jodie Gill.
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0: Good morning. Another cold start for the Upper Clutha. A high of 13 for the overall day with frost this morning and patches of fog. Hopefully not too inversion-y. Light winds and rain possibly developing tonight. Tomorrow, the occasional shower in the morning, clearing in the afternoon with a high of 15. And sunny Friday. Fine and sunny with some light winds and a high of 13 degrees. Right now, across the Upper Clutha, it's cold, very cold. It's negative 1 degree.
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0: Do I dare say the Ice Ice Baby is back? Quite possibly, yes. If you are out on the roads today, please drive safe, drive to the conditions and expect delays if you are heading towards Hawe or vice versa, coming back from Hawe to town, because they are doing the Upper Clutha Waste Management Plan. Drive safe and happy Wednesday. Do love me some Ice Ice Baby, and I do love when Pearl Jam pops up. 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Good morning, turn this one up.

0: Live across the Upper Clutha, good morning. This is Radio Wanaka, 20 away from 7. Time to go back in time right now. And on this day in 1969, the Battle of Hamburger Hill began during the Vietnam War. On this day in 1983, Mr. David Bowie, he had just dropped this song a few days prior, and it was topping charts worldwide. And you can see why. It's a tune. To the song. Timeless stuff with Let's Dance, David Bowie, 1983. And some movie news on this day in 2015. Mad Max Fury Road was, it was the day after its release. It released yesterday on this day in 2015, and it was going everywhere. Mad Max's, I think I watched a couple of them. Thunderdome was my favourite. Two men enter, one man leave. It was like a big WrestleMania type match, but it was a movie and they weren't wrestling, they were fighting to the death, so kind of different. And on this day in 2006, the Da Vinci Code was released. I never cracked the Da Vinci Code.
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Waking you up across the Upper Clutha. Good morning. Breakfast thanks to Southern Lakes panel beating. Time to take a look at some headlines. What's making news across the country? Let's go local first. The Wanaka app, Otago Civil Defence, is carrying out a large-scale snowstorm response exercise across the region, testing how agencies respond to winter events. Yep. Do not panic if you see an increase of civil defence vehicles around. It is it's a training exercise. Reading from the Herald now, interest rate nerves are hitting confidence around house prices, although buyers are still feeling relatively upbeat. That's a good thing. And then reading from news.com.au, over the ditch, talking about a New Zealand couple. A New Zealand couple living in Australia got a nasty surprise after finding a live frog inside of their Woolworths lettuce bag. yep, I'll take that one back. And the ODT reads, four teenagers have been arrested following a series of attacks in a park down in Invercargill. Not good. Bloody hoolies. Hooligans, not nice stuff. More over at the respective websites, or you can look at the Front Page podcast with Chelsea Daniels, wherever you get your podcasts, and she'll break down the news in more depth. Right now, this is Morgan Wallen, Thinking About Me, on Radio Wanaka.

0: From the Cadrona Valley to Cromwell, this is Radio Wanaka. Great to have you company this morning. The QLDC has reduced proposed rates increases here in the Upper Clutha, but the fix relies on pushing some costs into the future. Something to look forward to after seven, and we will take a look at your news and sport. That's on the way. It's Radio Wanaka.
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7: In this update, the devil will be in the details when it comes to the government's public service overhaul. Nicola Willis has announced almost 9,000 roles will be cut and entire departments will be dissolved. Otago University Honorary Fellow Michael Swanson says there are serious questions about how AI is being increasingly used in the public sector.
8: Which roles are going to be replaced by AI, and to what degree is AI going to be accessing certain levels of data and information that might make some people uncomfortable?
7: Expectations of a subdued housing market with uncertainty caused by the Middle East conflict. ASB's latest housing confidence survey shows just 19% of respondents expect house prices to rise in the next year, down from 30%. But most still expect stability in the market, with prices remaining flat rather than a downturn in the coming year. A reminder for drivers to stay vigilant as wintry conditions loom. Fire and Emergency says it's been responding to more black ice crashes than usual this time of year, particularly in the South Island. NZTA South Island Journey Manager Nicole Feltz says slippery conditions could hit any part of the roading network at any time.
9: really important to drive to the conditions. This could be as simple as slowing down when you're in ice with no conditions, increasing your following distance, and make sure that you're very careful when you're braking.
7: A group of little spotted kiwi are returning home for the first time in more than 100 years. After 10 years of trapping, Real NZ will relocate kiwi from Kapiti Island to Fiordland's Cooper Island in 2028. Five little spotted kiwi were initially moved to Kapiti Island in 1912 after fear they'd be lost from the South Island. Dairy prices have risen another 0.6% at today's global dairy trade auction. Whole milk powder's up 1.2% and skim milk powder 0.2%. That's news.
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7: In sport, an extraordinary turn of events in English football. Southampton have been expelled from Monday morning's championship playoff decider after being found guilty of spying on the training sessions of three teams, including semi-final opponents Middlesbrough. The Independent Disciplinary Commission also handed them a four-point deduction to start next season. Middlesbrough have been reinstated and are set to face Hull at Wembley in what is often regarded as the richest match in football. The winner earns promotion to the Premier League. Tennis player Carlos Alcaraz will miss Wimbledon as he continues recovering from his wrist problem. And Zoe Hobbs has won the 100 metres at the Oceania Athletics Championships, clocking 11 seconds flat. That's sport. I'm Jodie Gill.
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0: Good morning. We have a high of 13 degrees today. Fine and frosty to start, becoming overcasty later this afternoon with some light winds. Tomorrow, mostly cloudy with the high chance of showers and a high of 15. Then the sun is back for Friday, mostly sunny with some light winds and a high of 13. Right now, it's negative 1 across the Upper Clutha.
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0: Could be a little ice out on the roads. We are in the negatives this morning, so please take it easy on your commute. And there are roadworks still heading towards Harware and heading back to Wānaka. Drive safe, drive to the conditions, and a happy Wednesday.
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0: 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All thanks to Southern Lakes Panel Beating. Here in the Upper Clutha, the conversation of hot interest has been our rates. And now the Queensland Lakes District Council has reduced proposed rates increases, but the fixes rely on pushing some costs into the future. So we're probably going to have to pay for some stuff anyway. We'll go down that rabbit hole after this. Lots of rabbit holes this morning. It's Pink Funhouse on Radio Wānaka.

0: From Lake Hardware to Cromwell, Jack with you to wake you up on the Radio Wanaka Breakfast Show. All thanks to Southern Lakes Panel Beating. Good to see you this morning. This one you may have heard about already. Those big proposed rate hikes here in the Upper Clutha, well, they've been cut back, which sounds like a win. Originally, when we're looking at increases pushing close to 30% in some areas, now they've been pulled down quite a bit, roughly about 14% in Luggett and around 12% in Hardware. So yeah, on the surface, that is a big relief, but there's the catch. The way they've done it is the kind of like shifting things around type way, rather than actually reducing the cost. So one of the main tools they've used is delaying loan repayments. Basically, council borrows money for infrastructure, pipes, roads, all that kind of stuff. Normally, you start paying it back straight away, like a normal loan. But instead, they're pushing those repayments further into the future, which will lower rates now, but means the debt will hang around longer and potentially cost us more later. The other one is de-participation, which sounds complicated, but if you think of it like, if you think of it like a car, and you buy a car and the value of the car is, say, $40,000, it's expected to last 10 years, you probably put aside each year money knowing that you're going to have to replace the car because it's devaluing. But the council was going to do the same thing with infrastructure, but if you set aside less now, rates look cheaper, but future ratepayers, which is probably a lot of us, will end up footing a bigger bill. So short-term relief? Absolutely. Long-term solution? Not really. And even councillors are saying there's bigger changes needed down the track. So it isn't the end of the conversation, it's just giving us a little bit of buying time.
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1: They say the holy water's watered down, and this town's lost its faith.

Waking you up across the Upper Clutha with the iHeartRadio app. Download it today and make us your number one precinct. It's 7:22. A precinct? Preset. Come on, Jack, get your words out. This one's cool because I love snow, and if you've ever thought, oh, you know what, I love the ski season as well, and I'd like to give something back, this is a really cool opportunity. Cadrona is on the hunt for volunteers for their adaptive snow sports program, basically helping people with physical or cognitive challenges get up on the snow and experience skiing or snowboarding, which is pretty awesome. This has been running for 25 plus years, which is really, really incredible, and wouldn't be able to do it without the help of the volunteers. Now, don't stress, you don't need to be an expert coach or anything like that, just a decent intermediate skier or snowboarder, someone who's comfortable going down some blue runs and maybe the odd black run here and there. So if you're decent, perfect, tick. They'll train you up, they'll show you what to do and help you get involved. It's more about supporting people, encouraging them, helping them have a good day on the hill. There's nothing like going up the mountain, even if you don't ski or snowboard. It's just nice to go up there. The air's fresher, people seem happier, après skiing is good. You don't even have to ski to après, you can just have a drink or a meal. It's lovely. So at Cadrona Base Camp at the start of June, there is a evening night, the 6th of June. It's a info evening to find out more about what is happening with the adaptive ski snowboard program.

0: program up at Cardi's this winter. So if you're heading into winter and you want to do something a little bit different, this one could be worth a looky.
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0: Semisonic Closing Time, a song that will tell you you got to go home. I worked at a bar over in Australia for a few years, and they would always play that song at the end of the night, and I never understood why. And then I would actually listen to the lyrics. Yeah, I was a dishwasher. I make a good dishwasher. Yeah, fun facts with Jack. 7:30 is fast approaching. Beyonce and Role Model are on the way. And don't forget, celebration calls happen around 7:50. We've got a wee while till we get there, but text your celebrations through to 2442 and we'll chuck them in the celebrations, which will happen very soon. It's Radio Wanaka, news and sport time.
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2: In this update, fear we'll lose a lot more talent in further public service cuts. Nicola Willis has announced a plan to slash almost 9,000 more roles alongside several entire departments. Otago University Honorary Fellow Michael Swanson warns those who lose their jobs will have to go somewhere.
3: It's hard to see that there are 8,000 to 9,000 jobs out there that would be a really comfortable fit for a lot of these people. If they leave the country, do they come back? Possibly not.
2: Former Prime Minister Helen Clark says financing remains a significant issue in terms of global pandemic preparedness. Last night she spoke in Geneva at an event discussing the world's readiness. Clark says there's work countries could be doing right now to be more prepared, including addressing funding issues and equitable access to vaccines. The death toll in the Ebola outbreak in the Democratic Republic of Congo, meanwhile, keeps rising. At least 131 people are dead after more than 24 fatal cases in the past 24 hours. Movies like Jurassic Park are starting to look a little less like science fiction. Colossal Biosciences has used a silicone-based 3D printed membrane to hatch a chick for the first time. Chief Biology Officer Andrew Pass says the de-extinction company is hoping to adapt the artificial egg to eventually develop baby moa.
4: Slew of breakthroughs in being able to do genetic engineering at a really high level in birds, which is going to be really important for helping our birds be more resilient in the changing world around them.
2: That's news.
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2: In sport, grim circumstances for Manchester City approaching half-time in their penultimate Premier League football match, which could decide the title race. Host Bournemouth have gone up 1-0. Arsenal will be declared champions if Manchester City are held to a draw or are beaten. A City win would narrow the gap to 2 points ahead of the simultaneous final round of matches on Monday. Crusaders loose forward Cullen Grace has been linked with an overseas move to Welsh club Scarlets. The 26-year-old is yet to play any Super Rugby this season after suffering a knee injury playing for Canterbury in the NPC last year. Grace has 68 caps for the Crusaders along with the solitary All Blacks test appearance in 2020. That's sport. I'm Jodie Gill.
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0: Good morning, Winston. A high of 13 degrees today. Will we get there though? Because we are expecting a frosty start. It has been a frosty start already with some light winds and becoming a overcast afternoon with some nor'westerlies. And the computer has frozen. Great. Oh, there we go. For high of 15 tomorrow. Thank you, technology. High of 15, occasional rain for Thursday morning. Strong northerly winds dying out in the morning. Then on Friday, mostly sunny, a high of 13 with some light winds. And Saturday, a high of 12 and partly cloudy. Right now, it's only -1 across the Upper Clutha, but the sun is rising. I can see the sky. Yes. Hopefully no inversion.
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0: Could be a little ice out on the roads. We are in the negatives this morning, so please take it easy on your commute. And there are roadworks still heading towards Harware and heading back to Wanaka. Drive safe, drive to the conditions, and a happy Wednesday.
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0: Live across the Upper Clutha, it's 7:33. Don't forget, celebrations very soon. 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

0: Live across the Upper Clutha, good morning. What a sunrise it is. The clouds looking like a pink marshmallow, but not all marshmallows for those travelling from Hawea today. Just received a lovely off-air phone call. The person did not want to go on the show, but I had a good off-air chat while they were sitting in the car waiting to go through the traffic lights. If you are sitting there waiting to go through the traffic lights, yeah, I know. Before 8 o'clock as well, what is it? A couple of 15-minute runs of the lights would be nice. Excuse me, I just swallowed a breath. Or you could go via Luggett, that might be easier. But yeah, if you are sitting in the traffic at the moment heading towards Wanaka, you'll get to work on time. You will get to work on time. And thank you to the person who just called up. Remember, you can always call the show. I'm in the studio bright and early, 443-1809. Or you can text in as well to 2442. And I'm always here to have a chat. Coming up next, we've got the Drax Project 24/7. And I'm going to tell you about our Aspiring Law Community Champions Award, and we'll take a look at some of the nominations.
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1: I know it's not school holidays just yet, but it's a good reminder. It's a great place to go any day. Let's take a look at the book. We got two names in today. This is nice. Good week of celebrations. Let's start with Chloe. Chloe is the youngest today. She's turning 24. Good on you, Chloe. Dinner with the fam tonight and maybe some drinks over the weekend with some friends in Queenstown. You beauty, Chloe. Enjoy your 24th birthday. Nice. 24. It's a good age. And then another good age, it's Sophie. Sophie's turning 27 today. Shout out to you, Sophie. That's love. Mum, Dad, Nan, Pop, Omar, Opa, and T. Everyone and T. Work shout this afternoon. Cake definitely will be involved. That's what I hear. So good on you, Sophie. 27 today. Hope you have a great birthday. We're going to celebrate right now with some Kiwi music for you guys. This is Dane Rumble, Cruel. This is an oldie but a goodie. If you know the words, sing it. If you're in the car, you can sing as loud as you want. No one will hear you.

0: Dane Rumble, Cruel. Classic Kiwi music here on the Radio on a Good Breakfast Show. It's 7:56, almost 8 o'clock. Cold start to the morning. We'll take a look for the forecast later, but it's a high of 13 today. Very frosty start, and it is currently negative 1 across the Upper Clutha. After 8 o'clock, I want to talk about AI. AI is everywhere. If you're using it, great. If you're not, maybe play a bit of catch up. It is rather fun, some of the AI stuff that is going around. But one side of this technology, the dark side. Over in China, people are creating AI versions of their exes. That's a red flag if I've ever seen one. But I want to go and take a look at why they are doing this. We'll get there after 8. It's 7:57. Good morning.
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7: In this update, criticism of the government taking the hammer again to the public service. It's getting rid of almost 9,000 more jobs and cutting entire departments to save up to $2.4 billion. Nicola Willis says her focus is on cutting back on office work and directing more money to frontline services. The PSA union's Dwayne Leo says the government can't carry out its own agenda with a reduced workforce.
8: In any kind of delivery and rollout of strategy, public service is crucial.
7: The AA says time of use charging needs to be planned smartly. A survey of members has found more than 80% think it will make travel unaffordable for some. Policy Director Martin Glynn says there would be more support for the project if it were proven to reduce travel times. He says it needs to be implemented carefully.
9: take the lessons from overseas. One of the big ones would seem to be the availability of realistic public transport alternatives.
7: The US president insists talks with Iran are ongoing as he claims his opponents want him to stop. Donald Trump took to social media yesterday to say he had held off on plans to attack Iran at the request of Qatar, Saudi Arabia and the UAE. But this morning he told reporters the US may have to give Iran another big hit. Trump's also repeating claims Iran's desperate for a deal.
10: How do you feel when you're negotiating, you're winning every point, but in Washington, they want to stop you from negotiating. And it's only political. It's the Democrats.
7: Auckland University's overhauling its health study programs to broaden student choice, improve equity and better prepare graduates for the workforce. From next year, it'll offer a new Bachelor of Biomedical Science, a refreshed health science degree and six new health-related science majors. A memorial service will be held today for a Kiwi monk who died after disappearing from a remote Scottish island. Police found a body at sea 2 weeks ago. A mass will be held at Justin Evans' former school, St Bede's College, this afternoon. That's news.
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7: In sport, to a key moment in the Premier League football title race.
11: Junior Creepy! Junior Creepy scores a massive goal for Bournemouth.
7: Bournemouth lead Manchester City 1-0 at half-time in their penultimate match. City need to win to send the title race to the last day of the season. A Bournemouth win or a draw would guarantee Arsenal their first top-flight title in 22 years. Zoe Hobbs has won the 100 metres at the Oceania Athletics Championships, clocking 11 seconds flat. Warriors League coach Andrew Webster has named Tamari Martin rather than Luke Metcalf as the injured Tanner Boyd's halfback replacement for Saturday's NRL match against the Dragons. That's sport. I'm Jodie Gill.
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12: Good morning. We have a high of 13 today. Fine apart from some frost this morning and patchy morning fog burning away as the day wakes up. I can see the sky here in Wānaka. I know there will be some fog around the area though. Tomorrow, high of 15 and the occasional shower developing in the morning, clearing in the afternoon with some strong nor'westerlies. Then on Friday, a high of 13, fine and sunny with some light winds developing in the afternoon. Right now across the Upper Clutha, it's negative 2.
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12: Could be a little ice out on the roads. We are in the negatives this morning, so please take it easy on your commute. And there are roadworks still heading towards Harware and heading back to Wānaka. Drive safe, drive to the conditions, and a happy Wednesday.
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12: 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I want to talk about AI because I've been slowly learning to love AI, like the ChatGPTs, the Copilots, the Sonto music creation, AI technology. It's all a little bit wild, but this tops the cake. Over in China, people are making AI ex-girlfriends and boyfriends odd. But we'll talk about it. I can

0: Waking you up across the Upper Clutha. Good morning. This is Radio Wanaka 11 After 8 Breakfast. 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They are Wanaka's largest collision repairer. All right, this one is a little bit wild and it's very 2026. Imagine being able to talk to your ex after the breakup. But it's not actually them. It's an AI. There's a new trend popping off over in China, and I'm sure it's on the way here in the Western world, where people are creating digital versions of their ex-partners using photos, messages, social media posts. Basically, what they're doing is feeding all of that info into an AI tool, and it recreates how that person talks, even their tone, their style, and how they would respond to you. So now you can have that conversation, say things maybe you never said, and get a little bit of closure. Yes, an after breakup report as such. And some people are saying, well, this actually helps, like probably helps, but it also raises that question, is it healthy? Or are you just staying stuck? And then there's the privacy side too, which scares me. You're basically recreating a real person without them knowing. So one of those 2026 stories. You'll only hear this in 2026. We wouldn't have heard this years ago. Who would have thought? Wow, iPhones, wearable watches that can make phone calls. Something out of Spy Kids or Agent Cody Banks. We are living in the future. This is kind of scary. Breakups used to mean delete the photos, move on. Now it's build a chatbot version and have one last chat. Would you try it, or is it a hard pass?
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Great New Zealand music, Dave Dobbin, Loyal, it's 8.23. Keeping with the theme of New Zealand Music Month, joining us on the Radio Wanaka Breakfast Show for the first time after 8.30, we're going to be joined by Angel of the Evening, Isis Joy, local artist, singer-songwriter, will be joining us on the show to play some of her music. We'll catch up with her after 8.30. I want to talk about music because music's very emotional, and especially young artists up and coming, talking about music, talking about their feelings and the way they express it. It's actually something that we need to look deeper in, because some of these people who are just creating music

0: locally are doing some awesome things, and Angel of the Evening is no different. We'll be joined by Isis Joy on the show very soon.
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1: In this update, retailers are feeling the pinch with card spending plunging across the board. StatsNZ data reveals retail electronic card purchases dropped 1.3% last month. Kiwis are spending more overall compared to last year, but less on food and cutting back on buying items like clothing. Retail NZ CEO Carolyn Young says margins are being squeezed and cash flows tight.
2: The cost of freight is up, the cost of getting your rubbish collected is up, the cost of your recycling is up. You know, there's a whole lot of costs that are being borne by retailers.
1: Fear harmful online trends are fueling a spate of violent attacks in Invercargill. Two 15-year-olds and two 16-year-old males have been charged with aggravated burglary. It follows four incidents involving people being allegedly lured to secluded locations via dating apps and attacked. Correspondent Callum Proctor says police believe the level of violence is deeply concerning, and it's pure luck the victims weren't more seriously injured or even killed.
3: Police say they're also increasingly concerned about the apparent influence of social media trends that appear to be encouraging and glorifying this type of offending.
1: A scene examination is due to take place today as Marlborough Police investigate a sudden death in Blenheim. Officers were called to Wairo Bar Road near Wairo River just before 1:30pm yesterday. Consumer NZ has revealed not a single bank has qualified for its People's Choice Award this year. The advocacy group says it's due to widespread dissatisfaction with banking value, pricing and trust. That's news.
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1: In sport, the champagne is on ice at Arsenal Football Club with the Premier League title race on the cusp of being decided. Host Bournemouth lead second-ranked Manchester City 1-0 after 83 minutes. Manchester City need to win to send the race to the final day of the season. Otherwise, Arsenal will triumph for the first time in 22 years. Meanwhile, Tottenham are 1-0 behind at half-time against Chelsea. Spurs are just 2 points clear of West Ham, who sit in the last relegation spot. Yachting New Zealand high performance manager Ian Stewart admits the youngest 49er world champions sped through the expected timeline to success. 21-year-olds George Lee Rush and Seb Menzies claimed the title in France waters on the weekend. That's sport. I'm Jodie Gill.
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4: More than a happy Wednesday. It's a cold start to the day. We have a high of 13 degrees today. Very frosty. Some early patchy fog with some light winds creeping through this afternoon. Tomorrow, the occasional shower clearing in the morning with some strong nor'westerlies dying out in the afternoon and a high of 15. We have the sun emoji on Friday. According to the Met Service website, light winds, mostly sunny, with a high of 13. Right now across the Upper Clutha, it's cold, it's negative 2 degrees.
0: 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Sue and Barry Bruce have the right vehicle for you at wanakarentacar.co.nz.
4: Could be a little ice out on the roads. We are in the negatives this morning, so please take it easy on your commute. And there are roadworks still heading towards Harware and heading back to Wānaka. Drive safe, drive to the conditions, and a happy Wednesday. Radio Wānaka. 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May is New Zealand Music Month. Now, all month long, we've been highlighting local musicians who are doing great things in our community and in the music space. And today is no different. To kick things off very soon, we're going to have Angel of the Evening, Isis Joy, local singer-songwriter. She's going to be joining us on the show very soon to talk about

0: Radio Wanaka, good morning. Jack Vanderhayden with you for breakfast. All thanks to Southern Lakes Panel Beating. It's 8:41. Good morning. Joining us on the show for the very first time, we have Angel of the Evening, Isis Joy, local singer-songwriter. Good morning, Isis.
1: Good morning, Jack.
0: Great to have your company this morning. Isis joins us this morning to talk all things music, and of course, we will get a podcast version of a couple of your songs, which I'm very excited for. But before we get there, Isis, do you remember the first song or artist that really hit you emotionally?
1: Well, he was probably not the first artist, but it was really the first song. I think Voodoo Child, Jimi Hendrix. It's not The Slight Return. It's on the Electric Lady Studio album, and it's a 13-minute take of live in studio with a whole bunch of other musicians, and it's freestyle, and it's just absolutely beautiful. It's breathtaking.
0: And when you heard that, you're like, oh my goodness, this is fantastic.
1: Yeah, because it just felt completely authentic. And the fact later finding out it was just on the spot, I was like, wow.
0: That is cool, and a great deep cut as well. I love that. Isis, were you ever nervous about releasing your own music at the age of 18 or even before turning 18?
1: Yes, I actually had no clue, really, because it was through a songwriting competition, so I just wasn't really sure.
0: Oh, really?
1: I got the chance, yeah.
0: What happened with the songwriting? Can you speak on that?
1: It was Play It Strange, which is an awesome organisation for, your last couple years of school, or even, like, when you're in junior at school as well. If you're a finalist, you get a paid recording studio session time, which is awesome.
0: Wow, and you won.
1: Yeah, well, finalist.
0: Finalist.
1: So there's a whole bunch of us, and yeah, there's a winner who gets a better deal, which is awesome too. But yeah, we all get a recorded song, and they help you release it and everything.
0: Wow, what an awesome process. Our guest this morning, Angel of the Evening, Isis Joy, singer-songwriter right here in Wanaka. Now, you grew up, growing up in a musical family. When did you realise music was for you and not just for mum and grandma?
1: Probably when I was 15, I think that's when I really started. But it was in the past couple of years, really, that I really dove into it. I realised it was for me.
0: It's quite a vulnerable space, being a singer-songwriter, because you're on stage, it's just you up there, and it's a form of poetry. What's it like getting your words from inside the brain, from the heart, from the soul, onto the paper, and then performing it? What's that process like?
1: It feels good, because I feel my whole young adult life, I feel like I've sort of been on a stage, and as a kid throughout high school who didn't have the greatest time, it feels like it's more of a controlled setting for me, you know, and I'm just able to be my vulnerable self, and I'm not afraid to be judged, you know, because I'm doing something beautiful with it, and something that a lot of people are afraid to do, and I'm afraid too, but I'm still going to do it.
0: Damn right, that is powerful. Isis joins us in the studio, and you've got your guitar, Angel of the Evening. May I ask for a little bit of your song? What are you going to play for us right now?
1: I'll play a little bit of Heroin Blue Light, I guess.
0: Please, here we go. For the first time, we'll get a little bit of an acoustic version. Let's go.

0: Wow. So much soul in such a young voice. Where does that come from, Isis? That is powerful.
1: That is definitely my big passion for soul music. You know, Jeff Buckley, Nina Simone, Jimmy, there's so many.
0: You can definitely hear it. Isis, before we wrap things up and jump over to the Radio Wanaka Breakfast podcast, where you can get the full acoustic version of Heroin Blue Light, and we'll dive deeper down the conversation that we've been having, where can people find you online, Isis?
1: There's Spotify, I guess, which, I mean, not the biggest fan of, but Instagram, Facebook, just Angel of the Evening.
0: Perfect. Thank you so much for joining us. And if you want to find out more, jump over to the Radio Wanaka Breakfast podcast after the show, where we're going to find out more about Isis's journey. Thank you so much for your time. Angel of the Evening, Isis Joy.
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0: Radio Wanaka, good morning. Jack Vanderhaden with you for breakfast. Coming up after 9 o'clock, we have got some Swedish House Mafia and Michael Jackson, and I'm going to tell you how you can win $500, all thanks to the Aspiring Law Community Champions Award. It's all happening after 9 right here on Radio Wanaka.
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7: In this update, the Public Service Association is worried about the impact of more public service cuts. Nicola Willis has announced a plan to trim almost 9,000 jobs and cull entire departments. It's expected to save the government up to $2.4 billion. The PSA's Duane Leo says it'll drive down morale and make more people question whether they want to work in the public service.
8: We're talking about 55% of workers that work outside of Wellington. So that's significant in terms of the impact and effects this is going to have.
7: But the Employers and Manufacturers Association's Alan McDonald is optimistic a lot of people will be snapped up elsewhere.
9: I think the least brutal part of this is that they're going to apply a sinking lid over the next 3 years. And good people will start going. Unfortunately, they might lose some good ones they want to keep.
7: Claims that PAIC company Resene is using intimidation tactics against unionised staff. Workers at Resene's Hutt Valley factories have been campaigning for the living wage for more than a year now. The Air 2 union says it's now heading to the Employment Relations Authority over claims members are being discriminated against. It says free Hurricanes rugby tickets are only being handed out to non-unionised staff and performance bonuses are being withheld from one department due to strike action. Resene declined to address these claims with our newsroom, only saying they're negotiating in good faith. The World Health Organization's deeply concerned about the speed and scale of the Ebola epidemic in the Democratic Republic of Congo. More than 130 people have died from the highly infectious disease. Hundreds of cases are suspected. No vaccine or treatment exists for the Bundibugyo strain of Ebola, which is responsible for the outbreak. New Zealand is among the first countries to get new age-based accounts for children and teens on Roblox. The online gaming platform is introducing separate accounts for ages 5 to 8 and 9 to 15, with tailored content, communication rules and parental controls. That's news.
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7: In sport, Arsenal have won football's Premier League.
11: There is the full-time whistle. The title race is over and Arsenal are the champions.
7: They've clinched the title for the first time in 22 years after Bournemouth held Manchester City to a 1-1 draw. The Gunners have an unassailable 5-point buffer heading into their final match away at Crystal Palace. Meanwhile, host Chelsea lead Tottenham 2-0 after 67 minutes. Spurs need a point to avoid relegation and send West Ham to the second tier championship. Tennis player Carlos Alcaraz will now miss Wimbledon and the French Open as he continues recovering from a wrist problem suffered last month in Barcelona. That's sport. I'm Jodie Gill.
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7: Met Service forecast for central Otago, Queenstown, fine to start with frost and patches of fog, becoming overcast in the afternoon and nor'easterly winds. High of 13, a low of 6. Alexandra, a foggy and frosty morning, lifting to mostly cloudy around midday and light northerly winds, a high of 12, a low of 4. Wānaka fine to start with frost and patches of fog, overcast in the afternoon, light winds, then nor'westerly winds developing, a high of 13 and a low of 8.
1: 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Sue and Barry Bruce have the right vehicle for you at wanakarentacar.co.nz.
0: Could be a little ice out on the roads. We are in the negatives this morning, so please take it easy on your commute. And there are roadworks still heading towards Harware and heading back to Wānaka. Drive safe, drive to the conditions, and a happy Wednesday.
1: Wānaka. Breakfast with Jack Vanderhayden and Wānaka's best music mix all day. 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

Radio Wanaka, good morning. Waking you up across the Upper Clutha, Jack Vanderhaden with you. Do you know someone in our community who just goes above and beyond? The healthcare worker, the next door neighbour, the coffee barista who serves you with a smile every time you go in? Or maybe it's yourself, someone who needs a little pick-me-up, someone who is just tired and run down from taking the kids to rugby, going to netball, then going to class, going to dance, going to swimming, basketball. It's just all so busy. And maybe you need a little reward. Well, this is the Aspiring Law Community Champions Award. Text Aspiring to 2442 with who deserves this $500 and why. And very soon, I'm going to take a look at the nominations and we're going to read them out on the show because there are some very, very deserving people in our community. We'll get there after some more music. Five on the way. This is the Drax Project, Summer Rain. She's like-

from Cromwell to Terrace, everywhere in between with the iHeartRadio app. Good morning. Just before telling you about the Aspiring Law Community Champions Award, the entries have been flying in, and wow, these are some incredible humans. We get to call local community members. I was going to say local citizens, but you get my drift. The one here that tickles my fancy, Imogen Smith. She's a social worker over at Kahu Youth Trust. Ever since she stepped into the social role position, she changed youth's lives. She's present for every youth that she is care of and consistently pushing for their well-being to be taken seriously by other local agencies. She's helped youth get back into school, overcome fears, started online school, providing food to the youth in need, helping them with their routine, and becoming a voice for those who need help. Imogen, you are definitely in the draw for the Aspiring Law Community Champions Award. So is Barry Greenhan. Sorry, Barry, if I'm pronouncing your name wrong, but Barry's been nominated here because he is a youth worker as well. He's a local counsellor at the local high school here at, I'm assuming, Mac. Barry continues to show up for people whenever he is needed. You can always turn to Barry if you're having a bad day. He can turn a bad day into a good one. He is awesome, and he has a good playlist as well. There you go. Peter George has also been nominated. Peter deserves this prize as he's an all-round champion, especially for this community. He actually received his gold star for over 25 years of volunteering for the Fire Brigade. He's always on call. He's always ready to help others. He also works

0: 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Text aspiring to 2442. Tell me who deserves this $500 and why.
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Wheatus, Teenage Dirtbag. Good morning, this is Radio Wanaka. On the front page of The Messenger today, a public talk in Wanaka will explore the science and ethics of de-extinction, bringing extinct animals back to life. It's actually happening tomorrow at the Presbyterian Church in Wanaka. You're all invited. This is a free chat. Small donation, koha at the door. So if you've ever watched Jurassic Park and thought, that seems like a good idea, or watching it and going, absolutely not, this would be the worst, this could be right up your alley, because it isn't just science fiction anymore. It's real and it's getting closer. That's the front page of The Messenger this morning. There is a science and ethics talk about the de-extinction, bringing extinct animals back to life. Kind of cool when you think about it. Imagine a moa just rah, rah, or like a dodo. That'd be kind of cool.

Radio Wanaka, good morning. It's Somba, Home Wrecker, hopefully not. Wrapping up our breakfast show very soon, but we're going to get one last song in there. It is Prince, Raspberry Beret. But coming up after 10 o'clock, before Peter Mac takes over, we got Outkast with Hey Ya. Everyone can sing that song because it's just Hey Ya. And then we'll get some Alex Warren in the mix with Fever Dream. And we'll throw it back to Huey Lewis and the News, Chappelle Roan, Ice House, Good Shirt, the list goes on. Until then, I'll see you tomorrow morning, bright and early. Be good, be kind, and love you heaps. This is Prince, Raspberry Beret.

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9: In this update, a view that more public service cuts are necessary but still a hard sell for voters. Rolls are to be slashed by almost 9,000 over 3 years, bringing the public sector back to 1% of the population from 1.2. More department mergers and an increase in artificial intelligence use are a part of the overhaul. Sentinel Homes co-owner Leon Vanderwater says this is what small business owners want to see.
10: People who own businesses understand that. There's no such thing as a free lunch. Problem is, I think in our nation recently, as we've been sold the concept, that there is such a thing.
9: Police say one more strike or kick and the outcome could have been fatal in recent violent attacks in Invercargill. Two 15-year-old and two 16-year-old males have been charged with aggravated burglary. It follows four incidents involving people being allegedly lured to secluded locations via dating apps and attacked. Correspondent Callum Proctor says police are concerned social media trends glorify such behaviour.
11: Police describing their offending as deliberate, coordinated, extremely dangerous and completely unacceptable. The level of violence inflicted was deeply concerning, and nothing short of luck, the victims weren't more seriously injured or even killed.
9: US police have described the heroic sacrifice made by the victims of yesterday's mosque shooting in San Diego. Three people were killed when two men in their late teens attacked the Californian Islamic Center. The suspects were later found dead from self-inflicted wounds. Police Chief Scott Wahl says the gunman likely didn't spot security guard Amin Abdullah until he tried to stop them with gunfire. Abdullah also managed to issue a lockdown warning.
12: His actions, without a doubt, deterred these two individuals from gaining access to the greater areas of the mosque, where as many as 140 kids were within 15 feet.
9: Retail NZ says Kiwis are still spending but are more cautious. Stats NZ data shows retail electronic card purchases fell 1.3% last month. People appear to be driving less, with petrol and diesel prices surging. Retail NZ Chief Executive Carolyn Young says spending's particularly dropped on food.
13: So it does indicate that people are probably making good choices in the supermarkets and potentially buying lower brand values, own brand items, those sorts of things.
9: That's news.
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9: In sport, the party's underway in North London.
15: Relief, joy, ecstasy.
9: Arsenal are Premier League football champions for the first time in 22 years. They have secured the title after Bournemouth drew 1-1 with second-ranked Manchester City. Meanwhile, Chelsea's 2-1 win over Tottenham means the final relegation swap will be decided between Spurs and West Ham in their respective matches against Everton and Leeds on Monday. Injured Crusaders loose forward Cullen Grace has been linked with a move to Welsh rugby club Scarlets. Next year's NRL League opening games have been confirmed in Las Vegas. The Eels play the Titans and the Storm meet the Tigers. That's sport. I'm Malcolm Jordan.
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16: Met Service forecast for central Otago, Queenstown, fine to start, with frost and patches of fog, becoming overcast in the afternoon and nor'easterly winds. High of 13, a low of 6. Alexandra, foggy and frosty morning, lifting to mostly cloudy around midday and light northerly winds, a high of 12, a low of 4. Wānaka fine to start with frost and patches of fog, overcast in the afternoon, light winds, then nor'westerly winds developing, a high of 13 and a low of 8.
0: 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Sue and Barry Bruce have the right vehicle for you at wanakarentacar.co.nz.
17: Could be a little ice out on the roads. We are in the negatives this morning, so please take it easy on your commute. And there are roadworks still heading towards Harware and heading back to Wānaka. Drive safe, drive to the conditions, and a happy Wednesday.
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11: In this update, Air New Zealand is announcing more connections with the rest of the world. Three new direct international routes will link Christchurch with Singapore, Tokyo and Perth from October. The airline says the flights will support tourism, help local exporters reach global markets and ensure that goods can move reliably. Prime Minister Christopher Luxon says it shows that the South Island is pumping.
12: We know how hard it is running an airline in difficult times with a fuel crisis, but this is just a fantastic statement from Air New Zealand that you are a growth airline and you want to be able to create opportunity for people in the South Island.
11: Another look in the mirror for the public sector as the government aims to slash almost 9,000 roles in 3 years. The number of departments could also be reduced and the use of artificial intelligence ramped up. It would save the government up to $2.4 billion. The Employers and Manufacturers Association's Alan McDonald says most private sector businesses have had recent cuts and the roles weren't missed.
13: You have to look hard at yourself. Are you fit for purpose? Are there areas of double ups? You look at the MCIRT amalgamation that's going on at the moment, there must be literally hundreds of roles within those departments.
11: Consumer New Zealand has revealed not a single bank has qualified for its People's Choice Award this year. The advocacy group says it's due to widespread dissatisfaction with banking value, pricing and trust. It's the first time in a decade no bank has reached the customer satisfaction threshold for the award. Recent Consumer New Zealand polling found 43% of respondents think current bank profits are unacceptable, with lower income people the most critical. Yet only 4% have switched banks in the past year. Global health officials are warning the number of Ebola cases in the Democratic Republic of Congo will rise. Surveillance, contact tracing and testing are ramping up across Central Africa. Since April, more than 130 people have died and hundreds of cases of the deadly virus are suspected. World Health Organization Director General Tedros Adhanom Ghebreyesus is planning to hold an emergency meeting.
14: I'm deeply concerned about the scale and speed of the epidemic.
11: That's news.
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11: In sport, Manchester City football manager Pep Guardiola's acknowledged Arsenal after his team's Premier League title bid petered out. The Gunners have been crowned champions for the first time in 22 years after City, playing their third match in 6 days, were held to a 1-1 draw at Bournemouth.
14: Of course, on behalf of Tom, all Man City, my team, congratulate Arsenal, Mikel, staff, backroom staff, all the players, fans for this Premier League, and they deserve.
11: Mental relief for kayaker Amy Fischer after claiming gold in the K1 500 at the World Cup Regatta in Germany. Fischer holds the world best time for the event, but has come fourth at the last two pinnacle events, the World Champs and Paris Olympics. She says podium finishes will help her rebuild. That's sport. I'm Malcolm Jordan.
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15: Met Service forecast for central Otago, Queenstown, fine to start with frost and patches of fog, becoming overcast in the afternoon and nor'easterly winds. High of 13, a low of 6. Alexandra, foggy and frosty morning, lifting to mostly cloudy around midday and light northerly winds. A high of 12, a low of 4. Wānaka fine to start with frost and patches of fog, overcast in the afternoon, light winds then nor'westerly winds developing. A high of 13 and a low of 8.
0: 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Sue and Barry Bruce have the right vehicle for you at wanakarentacar.co.nz.
16: Could be a little ice out on the roads. We are in the negatives this morning, so please take it easy on your commute. And there are roadworks still heading towards Harware and heading back to Wānaka. Drive safe, drive to the conditions, and a happy Wednesday.
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8: In this update, Wellington's Moa Point wastewater plant's more than $53 million restoration should be finished next year. Its failure has let millions of litres of wastewater into Cook Strait during heavy rain this year. A new timeline's been released, promising major recovery works will be done by November and full restoration by February. Complete hydraulic capacity won't be enabled until late 2027. Mayor Andrew Little says this plan will assure the community.
9: I'm confident that it is a reliable time frame. It would be nice if it could be fixed, you know, very quickly, but the reality is this is a complex plant.
8: The Prime Minister says New Zealand can turn global uncertainty into a tourism opportunity. Chris Luxon has told more than 1,200 delegates at the annual Trends Conference in Auckland we can benefit from changing travel patterns. The sector's been affected by the war in Iran, with airlines cutting flights despite strong international travel demand. Luxon says it's reshaping travel with possibilities for us.
10: Because visitors are looking for safety, they're looking for stability, they're looking for places where they can relax and escape some of that more global noise.
8: Meanwhile, hopes that Air New Zealand's new international flight paths will unlock major opportunities beyond Christchurch. It's launching direct international routes between Otatahi and Singapore, Tokyo and Perth from October. CEO Nikhil Ravishankar says it's important for international connectivity.